0: 6-kilogram category, and Australia win the men's and women's 3-on-3 basketball and the men's 3-on-3 wheelchair basketball.
1: And in tennis, Alex de Minaur set up an all-Aussie showdown with Chris Hewitt at the DC Open. The D-men defeated Stefanos Tsitsipas in 3 sets in the round of 32 this morning. That is the latest in news and sport. I'm Britt Allen.
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6: Scattered cloud around and 14 hour top today. We're looking at some possible late morning, early afternoon showers coming through, and then we'll head down to a low of 6 tonight. Tomorrow, just partly cloudy with light breeze, top of 15. Partly cloudy and 15 again on Saturday. Same, but 16 on Sunday. As for right now, we're sitting at 9 degrees.
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0: 7HOFM. I ain't worried. One Republic it is, Bo, today. Got a bit of drizzle on the way, but we're actually looking pretty good over the course of the weekend. So it should be great if you are finding yourself super keen to go and check out the Hobart Women's Magic Round. We've got all six of the premiership winning teams of female rugby, which is going on. It's going to be massive. We'll have a chat with them later too. For now, Noah Kahan, The Great Divide. And you know what? We'll throw the Bangles in just a moment.
1: I can't recall the last time that we talked.

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The Bangles, Eternal Flame, it is Bo today. 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We'll have plenty of ones like that in the Throwback Lunch coming after 12. Before we get there, we've got Eagle Eye Cherry inside 10 minutes. Dua Lipa now. If you love the Barbie movie, this might send you back into Barbie land. Dance the night, 7

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1: 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It's Olivia Rodrigo's Stupid Song and Bo today with 20 back-to-back for ENS. 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
1: 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Train, play that song, 7HOFM.

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Jason.

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0: 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It is Bo today. And coming up, we have got the likes of Queen, an absolute ripper.
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0: 7HOFM, Taylor Swift, I Knew It, I Knew You, it is Beau today. Yes, that is off the Toy Story 5 soundtrack. And tomorrow we are going to be checking out the brand new Spider-Man film in the front row, thanks to Valhalla. It is Valhalla for me every time. Love a great one of those ice creams. For Spider-Man, and it's a brand new day, and it is causing quite a stir. Loads and loads of people dying to get into the cinemas. We'll see how good it really stacks up tomorrow morning, around about this time. Next up, Guy Sebastian, 7HOFM.
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1: 7HOFM in the Throwback Lunch. That is the entirety of the greatest hit album by Right Said Fred. I'm Too Sexy. It is Beau today. Hey, if you do like them old, there are some absolute ripper things coming up, including ABC. They are going to be headed down to the Odeon Theatre, 16th of March. It is going to be absolutely epic. We're talking Martin Fry doing the frontman thing. The Look of Love, Poison Arrow, All of My Heart. All of these amazing songs are going to be right here in Hobart for next year. So if you like them old, that one is Wonder Pop on the to-do list. Urban Cookie Collective is coming up. And this is the Foo Fighters next year, 7HOFM. Flashback Lunch.

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0: 7HOFM, The Key, The Secret, The Urban Cookie Collective. It is Bo today, and that wraps up the throwback lunch. All thanks to Subway from when those songs were as fresh as Subway is today. Now, if you like your whiskey like me, you will be able to hear whiskey in a song pretty quickly. There is a song that does mention whiskey, and quite happily, inside the next half an hour. When you hear it, 6216-1017 is the number. You could pick yourself up a double pass to the Aeon Tasmanian Whiskey Week Showcase. All of the distilleries under one roof. 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That is on the way. We've also got one from Train.
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0: 7HOFM with Train Drive-By. It is Bo today, and we played our whiskey song in there. And Melita, you were the first through. You like whiskey?
1: Oh, I love it.
0: Lovely. Now, are you a Taz whiskey fan, and do you have a favourite?
1: I don't mind some of the Helliers. I haven't tried a lot of the Tassie ones. I went to Scotland last year and tried some, so that was nice.
0: Oh, will they let you back into Scotland is the question.
1: Well, we don't know yet. I haven't tried.
0: Time will tell. Hey, I have got a whiskey double shot here for you. If you can solve it, I'll get you a double pass to go and check out the Aeon Tasmanian Whiskey Showcase at Princess Wharf 1 on the 8th of August. What do you reckon?
1: That would be awesome.
0: All right, this one's a toughie. This has all got to do with read the labels on a bottle, okay? Tasmanian whiskey, you don't read?
1: No.
0: Well,
1: what's the point in reading when you can drink it?
0: That's a valid point. Tasmanian whiskey uses the same spelling as, is it A, American whiskey, which is spelled W-H-I-S-K-E-Y, or Scotch whiskey, which is W-H-I-S-K-Y.
1: Scotch.
0: We're going to go with Scotch, and we're going to do it well because you've just got the correct one. American whiskey has an E in it for some reason. Nobody knows why.
1: Yeah, but they're weird.
0: That's fair. Yep, I'll still drink some of their whiskey now and again, though. That being said, you have your opportunity to meet loads of distillers, ask all sorts of questions, and have a wonderful time with every single distillery under one roof for the Aeon Tasmanian Whiskey Week Showcase.
1: That is awesome.
0: Cannot wait myself. We'll have another chance tomorrow, but next up, it's Miles Smith, 7HOFM.
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7HOFM, Lewis Capaldi, Survive. It is Bo today in the Wide Variety Workday. Now, really good news on the sporting front. We've had so many cool things come through. And this Saturday, Rugby Tasmania has got all six women's premierships club together at Rugby Park for the Hobart Women's Magic Round. Now, this is an afternoon chockers full of the best female players in Tasmania, all playing at one venue. So you can get along, get cheering, and have a great time. It is building on the success of the inaugural event that's been held in Burnie earlier this year, but might as well go down and support it while it is in Tasmania.

Class 80s and 90s throwbacks that will have you singing along. Seven HOFM.

0: 7HOFM. It's Brian Adams, summer of 69. If you don't mind, it is Beau this afternoon. And have you got a thing for horror movies? I know I sure do. A good horror movie, goes a long way. And we've got a brand new one that's hitting cinemas.
1: What happened?
2: Someone hurt my mommy.
1: Who?
2: Me.
3: You can't just kill him. You have to cut his head.
4: Jesus Christ! What have you done?
0: I scream, you scream, we all scream for the ice cream man. It's going to be a horrible, bloody experience, all thanks to the likes of Eli Roth. His brand new film is hitting cinemas on the Thursday coming. If you would like a double pass, I do have a double in season, 6216 1017, if you want to get your hands on it. 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
7: Never seen grown men plead so hard.
6: Seen them fake the most poorest of injuries I've ever seen either. The way they take a dive, these fellas, is honestly Oscar worthy.
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Let's play some new music instead. New music. Katy Perry, Watch It Burn.

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7:02 p.m. with you two, and it's a beautiful day. Is not. Maybe in Dublin. Don't know. Alan, this afternoon, it is thanks to 40 Winks at Cambridge. Go to better sleep, go to 40 Winks. Eric Carmen, another 7:02 p.m. throwback next from the Dirty Dancing soundtrack. New work for Sonny Federa and Libby Anker. It's called Let Me Be In Your Arms. Let me be your... See?

0: 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Sarah, Meek and Jono, Hobart's number one breakfast show.
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0: 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Back again tomorrow at midday. Coming up the next 15 minutes, we'll play In Excess, Alex Warren and Carly Rae Jepsen is next. 7HFM.
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Thanks to Legs and Breasts, 10 locations around Hobart. 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Billie Jean from Michael Jackson gives us another 7:02 FM throwback.

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1: Another hectic workday in the city done? 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After work, never sounded and looked so good. 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
7: Good afternoon, I'm Judy Augustine. The state government is facing criticism over changes to gaming regulations after a proposal that venues close for 7 hours from 2 a.m. to 9 a.m. was changed to 7 hours at the venue's discretion. Independent MLC Meg Webb said the government was watering down harm minimisation changes, but Minister Nick Digan said the government was still increasing the closure time from 4 to 7 hours.
8: We would see that it's up to venues to best determine when those closing hours work for them.
7: Optus is facing court over last year's 000 outage. The communications watchdog alleges the telco breached emergency call obligations more than 1,000 times during the September 2025 outage. RMIT telecommunications expert Mark Gregory has told the ABC the penalties could be quite significant.
9: The action will provide an opportunity for the telecommunications industry to take on notice that the regulator is now prepared to take action in the courts for breaches to the regulations regarding 000.
7: Prime Minister Anthony Albanese has killed off hopes the fuel excise cut will be extended. The PM confirming the 16 cent a litre discount will end on Sunday. With tensions rising again in the Middle East, the PM's told the ABC the focus is now on fuel supply.
10: And we have more fuel in Australia today than we had in February 28. That's a result of the relationships that were built around the world, but also the work that we've done with the private sector.
7: Victoria has recorded its first case of the H5 bird flu. Agriculture Victoria confirming a case found in a greater crested tern at Portland. It's been sent for further genetic testing in Geelong. Tasmania remains clear for now. And the Huon Valley Council says funding which was supposed to be spent on a major art installation in the state's south should be redirected into the region. It comes after it was revealed Dark Labs Transformer was no longer going ahead. The project was announced to help the region recover after bushfires ripped through the landscape in 2019. The council says government funding should instead be used for tourism investment and economic recovery in the Huon Valley.
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7: Sport news now, and Carlton's interim coach Josh Fraser is considering pitching for the full-time job. He's been given a week by the Blues hierarchy to decide if he wants to bid for the permanent position. Fraser says he's already learned a lot.
11: So you're exposed to a large number of things, but the reality is you're not exposed to everything, and I'm aware of that. But I've also feel like over the course of my coaching journey, I've had some great opportunities and experience that are a little bit unique as well.
7: And the Jack Jumpers and Jules can now make use of their new high-performance training centre with the facility officially open. It's the new base for both clubs and includes court, strength and conditioning spaces and treatment areas. Jules coach Claudiette Brazzard says it will make a huge difference ahead of the team's inaugural season.
12: You know, we want to be world-class. We want to be the best WNBL club. So, you know, this is just part of it. But, you know, it's all around, you know, now making the best use of it and how we set the standard and the expectations and, you know, how we compete every day on this court.
7: That's the latest in news and sport. I'm Judy Augustine.
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0: Okay, shower 2 continuing this afternoon into tomorrow, but partly cloudy. The general forecast, 6 degrees overnight for the weekend. Saturday and Sunday, partly cloudy and temps around 16 degrees.
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0: 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And you, yes you, will be in the running for $100 to go and spend at the Mornington Inn. 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
12: Looking good on the southern outlet from the CBD to Kingston. A little bit slow at the railway roundabout and on Davey Street passing Sandy Bay Road. Also on the Brooker building in both directions between Domain Highway and Durwood Park. Tasman Highway traveling well over the bridges to Sorrel. 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That's the latest real-time traffic on 101.7 7HO FM.
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0: 7 HFM playing Daft Punk and Get Lucky. Hello there, it's Alan this afternoon. Thanks to 40 Winks of Cambridge. Spend less, get a better night's sleep. Coming up soon, music from the Screaming Jets, 1927. Got a couple of Oz rock tracks in the next 15 minutes, and we'll do this now.
1: It's the new year. New financial year. And we've got good news. 7HOFM's many happy returns.
0: Okay, now I tried to make a phone call before. Doesn't matter though. Got to say hello and thank you for entering. Darren Morgan. Darren wants to spend $2,000 because this is sweet. He misses his daughter and baby granddaughter so much. Love for himself and his partner to fly to Queensland to see them for a week. That would be fantastic. Darren Morgan, thank you for entering for 7HOFM's many happy returns. And you, my friend, are in the running for that. You're on the shortlist. Monday morning, we will be doing that draw. Good luck, Darren. Thank you for entering and being part of 7HOFM's many happy returns.
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0: 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News, sport and weather from the Hobart Newsroom. Coming up next, and then we continue the music this afternoon. It is all thanks to 40 Winks of Cambridge. Go to better sleep and spend less at 40 Winks. Guy Sebastian coming up.
1: I'm going to get it.
0: Love your 90s. Love your 90s throwbacks. Remember this? God, I'm so old I remember the original from Casey and the Sunshine Band. Ed Sheeran coming up as well. Into the Hobart Newsroom. Next latest news, sport and weather. Don't forget tomorrow, iHeart Tassie is back on the radio. From 9 o'clock, we go behind the stories that matter for Tasmania. That is tomorrow morning. All thanks to IGA.
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9: Good afternoon, I'm Judy Augustine. The state government has been accused of watering down changes to gaming reforms. Tasmania's Gaming Commission had developed new rules that all venues be closed for 7 hours from 2am to 9am to reduce harm to problem gamblers. But that was overruled by the Treasurer this week, who suggested venues not be required to close at the same time.
10: There's already evidence that people who are experiencing a problem with gambling on poker machines can move from one venue to the next as a venue closes in order to extend their gambling time. That's why in other jurisdictions, in other states, there are set closing hours.
9: Independent MLC Meg Webb speaking there. Minister Nick Digan said the length of time venues had to close was still increasing. Messaging app Telegram is facing legal action by the eSafety Commissioner. It's been accused of failing to remove pro-terror material and could face fines of $55 million if found guilty. eSafety Commissioner Julie Inman-Grant says it comes at a time of heightened security here in Australia.
1: It is more important than ever that digital platforms meet their obligations to protect the Australian community.
9: Optus could face record penalties over last year's 000 outage. ACMA has launched federal court action, alleging the telco breached emergency call obligations more than 1,000 times when hundreds of 000 calls failed to connect last September. Telecommunications expert Mark Gregory has told the ABC it's an important step.
11: Because it will provide the opportunity for the courts to take action over the breaches to the regulations.
9: Home loan applications are on the decline, according to major bank NAB. It's reporting a slump to 15% in the last quarter due to higher interest rates and the cost of living. The RBA says it won't change its interest rates policy on house prices, instead opting to focus on keeping inflation under control. And after news, Dark Labs Transformer will no longer be built. The Huon Valley Council says government funding should be redirected to another project aimed at economic recovery. The installation was supposed to attract tourists to the region after it was hit by bushfires in 2019. Huon Valley Council General Manager Lockie Krantz said the region was still in need.
12: The area has not recovered since 2019. And then we've had successive issues, COVID, et cetera, since that have continued to knock us.
2: Introducing the new beef stroganoff pie from Banjo's Bakery Cafe. Rich, hearty, creamy, and wrapped in Banjo's famous golden flaky pastry. Banjo's stroganoff pie. Are you stroganoff?
9: Sport news now, and Carlton's interim coach Josh Fraser is considering pitching for the full-time job. He has been given a week by the Blues hierarchy to decide if he wants to bid for the permanent position. Fraser says he's learned a lot from his 11 weeks in charge.
13: So you're exposed to a large number of things, but the reality is you're not exposed to everything, and I'm aware of that. But I've also feel like over the course of my coaching journey, I've had some great opportunities and experience that are a little bit unique as well.
9: The Cats will be without skipper Pat Dangerfield for tonight's clash against Collingwood. The veteran forward hasn't been able to train since suffering a knock to the hip in Geelong's win over the D's last week. He'll be replaced by Jack Martin. And Alex de Minaur has set up an epic all-Aussie encounter at the Washington DC Open. After a 3-sets victory this morning, the Demon will now face Cruz Hewitt in the round of 16 early tomorrow. That's the latest in news and sport. I'm Judy Augustine.
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14: We've got delays building both ways on the Brooker Highway between Goodwood and Queen's Domain. Domain Highway slowing both on and off the Brooker at the merge, then looking good over the Tasman Bridge and a clear run to the airport at Sorell. No dramas to Kingston on the southern outlet or to Taruna on Sandy Bay Road. 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Only at Freedom. That's the latest real-time traffic on 101.7 7HOFM.
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2: Thanks to the heat pump shop, where the weather is always tickety-boo.
0: Okay, weather over the next couple of days. Showers should ease, hopefully, later on this afternoon. No more of that sort of behaviour. Partly cloudy tomorrow, 15. Partly cloudy for Saturday, 15 degrees as well. And right now, here in Hobart, 12 degrees.
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7HFM with another 90s throwback, that is Cut and Move and Give It Up. Alan this afternoon, Ed Sheeran coming up shortly, and Alex Warren and Jelly Roll get together for Bloodline at 7HFM.

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0: 7HFM, that is Ed Sheeran and Castle on the Hill. Hello there, Alan this afternoon. All thanks to 40 Winks at Cambridge. Spend less, get a better night's sleep. This is something brand new. Love it. 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And she is back, coming to Hobart. 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April 2027, bringing her Pure Tour to Hobart. And tomorrow morning, another chance to win with the Delta Decoder. It's all about numbers. Sarah McAjono will be asking you a question, and the answer is numbers. If you get it right, it'll unlock your tickets to go and see Delta Goodrum. Okay, good luck to you. Sarah McAjono back on the radio tomorrow morning from 6.
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8: 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No drivers to Kingston on the southern outlet or to Taroona on Sandy Bay Road. Domain Highway slowing both ways near the Brooker and a little bit heavy going on Main Road Moona at Hopkins Street. 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
1: Mostly sunny with 12 degrees atop. Woohoo! We'll get there. 6 at the moment in the city.
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1: Yeah.
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0: Will and Woody. Hope you're having a wonderful Thursday. Woody isn't. Not across it.
1: Had a shocking week.
0: You've had a bad week. You've had a bad week. It's not a good week when you become a meme. And I think anyone who has become a meme can attest to that.
1: I don't think I've ever been trolled before. I've always, you know, I've heard trolling's bad, but now that I am being trolled,
0: yeah,
1: really is a shocking experience.
0: So we got the biggest interview in the world, Zendaya and Tom Holland. No one else got it. Everyone was like, why have they got it? And turns out with good reason, because this is the only question that you ended up asking before they pulled the pin.
2: Tom, I know you look very good in the spot.
0: That you ended up asking before they pulled the pin.
2: Tom, I know you look very good in the Spider-Man suit, but I have heard a little...

0: question.
1: Definitely should have gone with that.
0: That would have been good, right?
1: Definitely should have gone with that.
0: Tied to the movie, but you know, they're in a relationship. Was it hard to watch your wife making out with another guy?
1: Yeah, good. That's good.
0: Thanks, mate. I appreciate that.
1: That's really good.
0: Anyway, you can see the reel online.
2: Will and Woody.
3: Will and Woody asking the important questions, like how much wood can a woodchuck chuck if a woodchuck could chuck wood? The answer was a lot.
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5: John's getting reports of a crash on the Brooker Highway at Riston Road in Newtown. Heavy traffic in both directions. Lots of action in the CBD on Davey and Macquarie Streets. Also at the railway roundabout. No dramas to Kingston on the southern outlet or to Taroona on Sandy Bay Road. A little bit heavy going on Main Road Moona at Hopkins Street. KFC have just wrapped up a new Christmas in July daily deal. 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That's the latest real-time traffic on 101.7 at 7HOFM.
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0: With the help of DJ Delicious. In front of a huge crowd of future diehard fans. DJ Will and his first ever national tour is coming to Club 237.
1: DJ Will.
2: Yeah, baby! The biggest club in Townsville, my friend.
3: What are you talking?
2: Club 237, Club 237, big, huge club. You are the headline act, my friend.
3: Wow.
2: At that club.
3: Wow.
2: Next Saturday.
3: Cool.
2: No, we're talking thousands of people. They say no to people because it is such a hot club in Townsville. Oh, yeah. Oh, yeah. If you're listening to this and you're in Townsville, clear the decks for next Saturday night because your boy DJ Will is going to be headlining. Listen, I'm going to let you settle. Let's go to a song.
3: Settle.
2: Let's go to a song. You seem shocked.
3: Did someone say it's after the races?
2: It's after the race.
4: Cup day in Townsville.
2: Yeah! Let's go to a song.
3: Wow, okay.
2: I can answer any questions you've got the gig.
3: So many questions.
2: It's bloody exciting, mate.
3: People line up for 2 or 3 hours to get into the club.
2: Yep. Mate,
3: wow.
2: It goes off.
3: Shout out to Mark the Man, Daniel. No one can put together the final countdown with Freestyler. But we heard it. Will and Woody.
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1: nothing wrong with
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1: It's the ref, Dan. Oh, good stuff. That's what we like to see. That's a real World Cup.
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another hectic workday in the city, duh? Settle in after five with a drink in hand. Relax city vibes and the perfect excuse to turn after work drinks into something a little more special. The Art Bar at Hadley's Hobart, 34 Murray Street, inside Hadley's Orient Hotel. 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Ease into the evening with us. 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After work, never sounded and looked so good at the Art Bar at Hadley's, 34 Murray Street, in the heart of the CBD. 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

0: 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The Art Bar at Hadley's Hobart, 34 Murray Street inside Hadley's Orient Hotel. 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After work, never sounded and looked so good. At the Art Bar at Hadley's, 34 Murray Street in the heart of the CBD. Just look for the red door.
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1: They told me that I vanished. 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I told them don't panic. 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They can't take my talent. 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
5: Going to get to around 13 degrees today for Hobart. Tomorrow, partly cloudy, 14 degrees. And for Saturday, partly cloudy, 15. Much the same for Sunday through to Monday. Shower or two returning Monday and overnight temps down to 5 degrees.
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8: Going to get to around 13 degrees today for Hobart. Tomorrow, partly cloudy, 14 degrees. And for Saturday, partly cloudy, 15. Much the same for Sunday through to Monday. Shower or two returning Monday and overnight temps down to 5 degrees.

0: Hey, it's Will and Woody. You're either up early or up late. And
1: welcome to the show.
0: I mean, this is probably the best of the worst bits from the week. I keep saying that. It's not the best of the worst. It's the best of the best. I mean, we consider this stuff to be good, surely.
2: It's just incredible. It's absolutely incredible.
0: I don't think
2: stuff.
0: It's incredible.
2: No, it's amazing.
0: No, I wouldn't have thought it's incredible, but this is
2: the best stuff you will have ever heard.
0: Then this is the best cut of Will and Woody that you're going to hear.
2: Nah, it's better than that. Raise the bar. So I would say power nap now. Pull over, power nap.
0: Why five. Nap?
2: Just a quick power nap because you want to be up and about for when our best bits start.
0: They're starting now.
2: Well, you got a song. You got a 3-minute power nap and then game on, baby.
0: All right. Well, yeah.
2: Will and Woody. This

0: nothing good happens after midnight, except these two.
1: It's Will and Woody keeping you up.
2: Woods, you're a meme. I love it. You're getting shit online. And it's my favourite thing, I think.
3: Thank you. And that comes that means a lot coming from my best mate.
2: Everyone's loving it, though.
3: Everyone's hating me on the line.
2: It's also good for business, though. Like, we're getting a lot of clicks for it. We got the biggest interview in the world, Tom Holland and Zendaya. And you completely ruined it. And it has become a sensation. If you haven't heard the audio, this is the question, the first and only question that Woody gets out in the interview.
4: Tom, I know you look very good in the Spider-Man suit, but I have heard a little rumor that you continue to wear the suit even when it's not required. Even when you go into the shops to get coffee, the suit is on. Is that true?
2: No. It's baseless. It's unfunny. It's accusatorial. Yep. It's a whole bunch of things.
3: Totally.
2: It couldn't have been a worse question. I don't think if we spent an hour in a room coming up with something, which is not like obviously completely inappropriate, could we have come up with something as bad as that?
3: See, that's where you're wrong. I deliberately thought of the worst question I could ask, knowing that that would go viral. And Will, we've got millions of clicks online, yes, my friend. It's the genius behind what looks like a mistake.
2: And I'm loving this false bravado. Is that it's a shell? It's a defense.
3: Me.
2: Text line's open here, 0429 13 165, and you guys can call us on 13 165, because this what you're seeing right now is a guy who's hurt and he's putting on a great show.
3: I love getting trolled. I'm fine with it.
2: But we caught you off mic last night. We had the mic still rolling. This is you talking about the trolls.
5: There's a part of me which is just like, all these that are giving me shit online, what's your first question to Tom Holland?
3: It's a good point past me. It's a good point past me.
2: So burned. So beautifully burned.
3: Why are these mics always on?
2: Vulnerable.
3: Why are these
2: mics always on? I like it. It's beautiful. You got more? All right, let's hear it one more time.
5: There's a part of me which is just like, all these that are giving me shit online, what's your first question to Tom Holland?
2: All right.
3: I stand by that, though. What is your first question?
2: I know you stand by it, and that's why we're opening the phone lines, 13 1065. What would you have asked Tom Holland? First question, put yourself in the shoes of us. By the way, Spider-Man Brand New Day is out today. So 13 1065, I'm sure we've all seen it. Let's justify Woody, because I agree, mate. People in glass houses shouldn't throw stones.
3: Exactly. It's hard what we do, guys. It's bloody hard.
2: What would you have asked Tom Holland? 13 1065.
3: And Zendaya or just Tom Holland?
2: Well, it was asked to him. It was asked to Tom.
3: Yeah, sure.
2: 0429 13 1065. Throw it over to you guys right now. Let's answer him. It's Will and Woody.
6: Now some ghostly sounds.
7: Ooh.
6: Clearly, that was me just pretending. Hey, look, new music. Olivia Rodrigo, Stupid Song.

0: kick-ons you've ever been to. Will and Woody keeping you up.
1: Woody isn't. Not across it.
2: Had a shocking week.
1: You've had a bad week. You've had a bad week. It's not a good week when you become a meme. And I think anyone who has become a meme can attest to that.
2: I don't think I've ever been trolled before. I've always, you know, I've heard trolling's bad, but now that I am being trolled,
1: yeah,
2: really is a shocking experience.
1: So we got the biggest interview in the world, Zendaya and Tom Holland. No one else got it. Everyone was like, why have they got it? And turns out with good reason, because this is the only question that you ended up asking before they pulled the pin.
3: Tom, I know you look very good in the Spider-Man suit, but I have heard a little rumour that you continue to wear the suit even when it's not required. Even when you go into the shops to get coffee, the suit is on. Is that true?
2: No. I have done an explanation as to what I was going for, by the way, which doesn't save it at all. It's still idiotic. But if you want to see that, go to Will and Woody on Instagram or TikTok.
1: Yes, absolutely.
2: I felt like I had to do some sort of response because we were getting so many questions on, what were you doing?
1: The company said, guys, you need to release a statement because this is looking bad.
2: Well, the company trolled me. ARN Media, which is our company, said, oh, God, .. on the post. Like, guys.
1: So
2: part of the stable.
1: The trolling's been going on. It's reached a critical mass. I think you've been doing really well outwardly facing publicly. You put in a great mask. We've had a bit of a laugh with it.
2: Haven't missed a show.
1: Yep. You've done a great job.
2: Keep backing up
1: here. The mics were recording yesterday afternoon after the show. Your emotions got to you. And this is what you said.
2: There's a part of me which is just like, all these that are giving me shit online, what's your first question to Tom Holland? It's a good question, though.
1: It's so real.
2: It's hard what we do, guys. It's hard
1: what we do.
2: So
1: you can text us 0429 131065 or you can call right now on 131065. Let's answer that very emotional question from my colleague Woody.
2: I'm probably compromised here as to deciding whether your question is better, so I think you have to be the judge.
1: What would you have asked Zendaya and Tom Holland first up, and what would you go for?
4: I would have asked Tom, hey, Tom, do you think there should be more music in Spider-Man? Do you think you should learn another song and dance number?
2: A song and dance? He is a professional. He's a dancer, Ange.
1: There you go,
4: Zendaya,
1: Ange.
4: Zendaya.
1: I love how Australians say Zendaya. We just broken it up right up, don't we? Zendaya. That's not bad, Ange. Not great.
2: I think it's a good area, though. Getting him talking about his dancing, I think, is strong.
1: So you want to go into a Spider-Man interview and go like, hey, dude, 20 years ago you played Billy Elliot on stage.
2: He's about to do a new dancing movie, actually, which he's nervous about. He's playing a professional dancer.
1: Sony are asking us to talk to them about Spider-Man.
2: And I love Spider-Man. It's out tonight. Can't wait to see
1: Brand
2: it.
1: New day.
2: I'll see it twice tonight.
1: Franklin, are you there?
5: Yes, I'm here.
1: Did you see Woody's question?
5: Yes.
1: What'd you think?
5: Strange question, but he is an odd man.
1: All right.
2: Thank you, Franklin. I'm here, by the way.
1: What would you have asked?
5: I would have asked him if he could reenact his famous lip sync battle dance with Zendaya.
1: Oh, yes. This is the Umbrella. It's red hot. Yeah, that would have been, good. I mean,
2: he wouldn't do that. If I had started the interview with, hey, mate, can you do a full dance for us right now? I know you're in a junket right now and you've probably been sitting there for 5 hours, but would you mind doing your whole routine?
1: I think context, this is more difficult than people. Like, we had 10 minutes with them and it's like very, very, very heavily guarded 10 minutes.
2: Yeah.
1: And there are a list of things that you can and can't ask, and we are trying to promote the movie, so you can't just pull things out of left field and be like, yo, can I talk to you about this? You can get there, kind of, but
2: making them do a whole dance.
1: Making them do a dance. Well, they would just tell us to get lost.
2: Yeah.
1: So I currently, Woods.
2: Still in the lead.
1: I think you're still in the lead.
2: We might have to get your first question.
1: Largely because I think that, I think that your question is related to the movie, and currently no one is related to the movie.
2: Yeah, only just.
1: Spider-Man Brand New Day, which is out today, I should mention. I think we've got some texts that are coming in as well. I just have to reset my text line.
2: I'll go to Natalie. You look at the text.
1: Talk amongst yourselves.
2: Natalie, what would you have asked Tom Holland? What would your first question be?
6: Oh, my God, because I work with young children who quite often wear onesies, unlike my first thought is
7: What happens if he has to go to the toilet in a hurry? Like, is this
1: in the Spider-Man suit?
7: Like a peekaboo hole?
2: That's actually a Have you got a peekaboo hole
1: on the Spider-Man suit? We actually did talk to him a lot about the suit, Nat. That's our whole chat was about the suit in the end.
2: Because they can't put the suit in a washing machine, Natalie. They've got to drench it with alcohol.
1: Yeah, just so you know, I think he wears... Was it five suits for the whole duration?
2: He said he went through 16 suits for the filming of the movie, Natalie. And I can only imagine he goes through 16 because he's doing...
7: Well, he must have wet himself a lot then.
1: He must have.
2: He probably would.
1: He's just like a wetsuit.
2: The next rumour I announce in front of him is, I've heard that you kiss yourself in a suit.
1: Hey, so we got a text here. Jenna said, 0429131065, if you had webs in real life, Tom, what is the most useless thing that you would use them for?
2: I like that. It's fun.
1: I like that question.
2: It's quirky.
1: My question, if it was me...
2: Here we go. Because there's a world here. There's an alternate reality. Yep. Where I say to you, do you know what, mate? I've decided my first question isn't good.
1: Yeah.
2: What do you reckon we should go for? Okay, What's your first question?
1: My question to them would be, because I saw the trailer for Spider-Man Brand New Day, and in the trailer...
2: I saw the whole film.
1: There's a moment where Zendaya kisses another guy.
2: Yes.
1: And so my question, and Tom watches this as Spider-Man, Peter Parker watches it,
2: yeah.
1: And he looks very jealous. So my question would have been, which I think is a good question, hey, Tom... Yeah. Did you have to pretend to be jealous of that guy, or were you actually jealous of that guy when you were watching the bit?
2: That would have been my question. We definitely should have gone with that.
1: That would have been good, right?
2: Definitely should have gone with that.
1: Tied to the movie, but you know they're in a relationship. Was it hard to watch your wife making out with another guy?
2: Yeah, good. That's good.
1: Thanks, mate. I appreciate that.
2: That's really good.
1: Anyway, you can see the reel online.
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0: mates that just want to keep going. It's Will and Woody keeping you up.
1: What else can you get a hangover from? I got a hangover. We'll also take your texts 0429 131065. We love the text line, so text us. And now the reason we're talking about this is because everyone's going out to see Odyssey these days.
2: Yes.
1: Big new Nolan movie.
2: Mm-hmm.
1: It's a big one though. It's a big
2: long,
1: one.
2: Long. Very long.
1: Very long. So people go in, they get the popcorn, and you end up eating a lot of popcorn. And one of the pitfalls, Woods, of eating a lot of popcorn, according to our button pusher Tommy, who is, apart from you, Woods, the biggest hypochondriac I know. If you have too much popcorn, you get a popcorn hangover.
3: Yeah, boy.
2: So, Tommy, so you genuinely wake up the next morning and you haven't had any alcohol. You've just had a lot of salty popcorn. Yep. And it feels just like the hangover you would get from alcohol?
3: I find it with pizza as well, actually.
1: Shut up.
2: Anything with high salt.
3: High salt. You just wake up and you feel so parched and you feel lethargic the next day. And it's all to do with the salt content. You know how much salt is in that popcorn?
2: I don't. I've never thought about it.
3: A lot of empty calories.
2: So,
1: what's an empty calorie?
3: Well, it's like a calorie that you're eating. It's like high caloric, but not much food, like not much substance.
1: Oh, yeah.
3: You know what I mean? Like a Palmer, you're getting a lot of calories, but there's also a lot of food there.
1: Yeah, right.
3: But like the popcorn, you're eating a lot of calories, but you're not actually eating a lot.
2: But corn's a vegetable, though. There so, you know. Yeah, the vegetable. Anyway, so how much
1: Please
2: popcorn?
1: Don't make this show.
2: Oh, it's corn. Anyway, how much popcorn do you need to have for you to receive a hangover?
3: I reckon I've done a little scientific study, and I ate like a half a small.
2: Yeah, only half a small.
3: Half a small did it to me.
2: Yeah, and you were hungover.
3: Yeah.
2: Have you ever, I should say,
1: he was so worried about the popcorn hangover that he actually went home for the Odyssey filming, made his own popcorn at home with olive oil and sea salt and brought it in his Snaplock bag.
3: Stunning. I've got some here.
2: I love some.
3: Here you go. There you go.
2: Absolutely love some. Tommy makes
3: beautiful.
2: A great
3: Smell
2: popcorn.
3: Smell it.
2: And so no hangover from this as well because less salt. No. Have you ever had a day off from work because of a popcorn hangover?
3: Nearly.
1: You brought it up a lot.
3: Nearly.
1: Are you guys eating get a hangover from anything else?
4: Sometimes I get the meat sweats.
2: Meat just
1: not getting a meat hangover. Oh, actually, sorry. I think you can get a McDonald's hangover.
3: Oh yeah.
2: I love Macca's. Macca's would not cause hangovers. We love Macca's on this show.
1: We do.
4: A couple of other fast food outlets as well. Maybe one that specializes in chicken.
1: Yeah, it's a thing.
2: I don't know if you guys ever hit a sauna hard at night. I feel like sometimes
1: you get a sauna hangover.
2: Yeah,
4: dehydration.
2: But that is a hangover, isn't it?
4: I guess. I got a
1: hangover. The topic doesn't sound as good with when were you severely dehydrated?
2: What dehydrates you?
1: That doesn't have the same ring to it, mate. Come on, we workshop this. Where'd you get your hangover from?
3: Didn't you guys get a hangover after you ate the mini mart here at work? The little mini supermarket?
2: 100%. Yes.
1: I just realized something that I get a hangover from. This hasn't happened to me in a long time, but I remember when I was at uni and I was binge watching TV shows and I couldn't turn the TV show off because I was binging it and I ended up watching it like on my laptop in bed until like 2 o'clock in the morning.
2: Oh, yeah.
1: And then I had to get up in the morning to go to a lecture at like 9. I would have like a TV show hangover.
2: Yeah.
1: You know, like because you've been staring at the screen in your bed and you're like, I'll just watch one more. And then all of a sudden you realize you've been staring at the laptop for 5 hours.
2: Yes.
1: You would wake up like bug-eyed.
2: Yeah, no. Yeah.
1: Do you remember that?
2: Definitely. Definitely can't do it now with kids, but when I used to binge TV.
1: Right.
2: Yeah,
1: did you know I want more? Who cares?
2: Sore in the morning. What about...
1: Someone's written sherbet in the chat.
2: Sherbet?
4: Have you ever tackled that as an adult?
1: Sherbet hangover?
4: Yeah, Whiz Fizz.
2: Whiz Fizz hangover.
4: Yes,
1: Whiz Fizz hangover. Okay, let's take calls. 131065. What else causes a hangover?
2: Sometimes, I don't want to sound weird here. If you open new tennis balls and you play tennis the night before, I think I can get hungover from the smell of balls. Sorry.
3: frat.
2: You know that's not what I meant.
3: It's
2: you
3: really
2: know
3: witty.
2: That's not what I meant.
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7: that's
6: with
7: the ref.
6: Oh, it's the ref, Dan. 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

0: the dead of night comes alive. It's Will and Woody keeping you up.
1: Huge announcement for the DJ Will DJ tour. Apparently. I obviously don't believe it's going to be big, given that the other two gigs are at an under-14 soccer and a work meeting.
2: No, that got cancelled. We've only got one gig locked in. And this surprise, and trust me, because I've spent 95% of my time on the big one, that's why the others have kind of fallen by the wayside.
1: Right, well, we'll talk about that very, very shortly. Right now, though, 13-1-6-5. What else causes a hangover? Button pusher Tommy watched The Odyssey the other night and took his own popcorn in because he was so scared about getting a cinema popcorn hangover.
3: And my soda water in my Yeti. Don't
1: forget. You took your soda water in your Yeti.
2: You also, sorry, worth mentioning.
1: We don't need a soda water hangover. That was just to save cash.
2: We will take calls on what gives you a hangover outside of alcohol, obviously, on 13-1-0-6-5. But I think it's worth mentioning as well that, Tommy, you looked up an app that said pee time?
3: Run pee.
2: Run pee, which is, so he looked up the moment of the movie where there was the least development of the script.
1: I actually think that's smart.
2: But then the other thing, what's the other thing? You went to the bathroom. What does it do?
3: So at 1 hour and 35 minutes out of a 2 hour and 53 minute film, I went to run pee. And then when you're in the bathroom, you can read the synopsis of what's happening on screen while you're in the bathroom.
1: Wow.
2: That's unbelievable. This is not a paid bit. That's unbelievable.
1: That is unbelievable.
2: Let's go to Alex here on 13-1-0-6-5. Alex, what gives you a hangover?
4: Yeah, I wear reading glasses, and sometimes if I haven't realised there's been a smudge, I get to the end of the day and I kind of feel like I have a hangover.
2: Oh, just a smudge on your lens?
4: Yeah, I don't know if it's the blurriness throughout the time of the day.
1: Oh, you get a hangover from reading glasses.
4: Yeah.
1: Mm-hmm. Alex, Alex, you can have $100 to go and spend at Red Rooster, $10 whole roast chickens Monday to Wednesday, only at Red Rooster. One of the ones that it just occurred to me was people that, there's a couple of hoops here, so stay with me. People that drink coffee.
2: Yes.
1: When they don't drink coffee.
2: Oh, yeah. Big headache.
1: They get a hangover.
2: Yeah. It hits me hard.
1: That's wild.
2: Yeah.
1: That's crazy. That's that's proper addict sort of stuff.
2: Well, it's a drug at the end of the day, isn't it?
1: Caffeine.
2: Yeah.
1: Yeah, for sure. Hey, got another one for you. I think there's a haircut hangover. Just, it occurs.
2: Just how annoyed you are and how sad you are.
1: I think the haircut hangover normally goes for 3 or 4 days after you get a fresh do.
2: I reckon 8 days. Eight or 9 days for mine.
1: Yeah, it's a haircut hangover, right?
2: Yeah, and then 8 days in, you're like, I'm back. Let's go to Phil here.
1: Are you back?
2: Me?
1: Yeah.
2: I had a haircut 2 weeks ago. Well, I came into work after my haircut and... Yeah, Tommy said I look like Jimmy Neutron.
3: Boy genius.
2: It was just up. The guy at the hairdresser put it up. Anyway, let's go to Phil.
1: So I reckon there's a haircut hangover.
2: Yeah, for sure. Phil, 13-1-0-6-5. Things that give you hangovers. What is it for you, Phil?
5: So this was about 2 years ago. I still remember it clearly. We wanted to be fancy and went and got some Japanese Wagyu, like some A5 steaks.
2: Oh, yeah, yum.
5: Never cooked them before. Just got like a 500 gram steak each.
2: Whoa.
5: Cooked it up, ate the whole thing. Like we each ate it. Oh my God. I woke up and felt like I'd been hit by a truck. And we looked it up. One steak was 3,000 calories.
2: Oh my Lord.
1: Whoa.
2: So are we talking like the headache, bit of brain fog?
5: We're talking like I had to take the day off work.
1: Wow. That's cool. 7HO FM.

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8: Going to get to around 13 degrees today for Hobart. Tomorrow, partly cloudy, 14 degrees. And for Saturday, partly cloudy, 15. Much the same for Sunday through to Monday. Shower or two returning Monday, and overnight temps down to 5 degrees.

0: The Woody, you're either up early, up late, or maybe you're still out.
1: Bloody oath. Maybe you're heading to kick-ons right now. You're in the cab, you're in a car share, or maybe you've got a Dezo driver, heading towards kick-ons, and you're probably thinking to yourself, ooh, it's the cute boy that I'm interested in, but I just don't know how to talk to that cute boy. Well, listen to us right now because we're going to have some sparkling banter and conversation and just bring it up with those cute boys like you thought of it yourself.
0: Yep.
1: That's our gift to you.
0: Yep. I don't want to be involved in that.
1: Okay. That's just advice from Uncle Woody here.
2: Oh, don't call yourself Uncle Woody. Really, really, really sick.
0: All right.
3: Woody. This

0: national tour. We've already announced that his first stop is a training for an under-14s girls soccer team looking for their first win. BYO Glow Stick.
1: Oh, we unfortunately had a cancellation for his second gig. So we'll just skip that part of the script, all right?
0: But now, we can finally announce the massive grand finale for DJ Will's first ever national tour.
1: Oh, wait, this is actually huge. Oh!

0: biggest kick-ons you've ever been to? Will and Woody keeping you up.
1: Yeah. What is up and about? You're up and about.
2: The national tour for DJ Will kicks off next week. And if you just missed it, we announced the huge finale to that national tour.
1: Massive.
2: If you're listening, Townsville, we're coming. We are coming, Townsville. Get ready. If you're busy next Saturday, cancel it.
1: Oh, God, yes.
2: The whole town will stop for you, DJ Will. We are going to be DJing at Club 237. Honestly, it is the biggest club in Townsville.
1: Saturday the 8th. Is that right?
2: Saturday the 8th. So the races are on that day. Everyone's pretty excited about pairing their races experience with a huge night of beats and tunes at Club 237, my friend.
1: Awesome.
2: How are you feeling? Are you nervous? You look nervous.
1: Yeah, well, it looks like it's a serious venue. It's a three-story.
2: Oh, yeah.
1: Three-level tri-decker, as we call it in the DJ game.
2: Love that. Never heard that, but love that.
1: Am I DJing all tri-decks or...?
2: No, you're in the snake pit, baby.
1: The snake pit.
2: Yeah, they call it Sneaky Saturdays because it's a snake. You're in the snake pit.
1: Cool.
2: All right?
1: Great.
2: Here's the thing. Bad DJs, they get chewed up and spat out alive in the snake pit.
1: And you said that I'm playing back-to-back with someone. Is that right?
2: DJ Delicious.
0: I'm DJ Will.
1: Okay.
2: Yeah. DJ Delicious.
1: I can't tell if it's a joke.
2: I'm not joking. And she's not a joke,
1: I'm DJing
2: by the way.
1: With DJ Delicious.
2: Yeah. I think cool. She's closing for you.
1: Oh, and that's nice.
2: Not that we're worried about your closing ability. Oh, you can close. But I'm saying, like, I think DJ Delicious usually does the snake pit.
1: Yeah.
2: All right? The snakes like her. So you're going to do most of the headline act.
1: Okay.
2: And then she's going to help you out. She'll be on the sidelines.
1: Awesome.
2: Okay? But she's huge. She's a huge DJ. DJ.
1: Huge.
2: Got you an hour set. Have you got enough songs?
1: Yep. Hopefully.
2: Great. Good.
1: What sort of music are they into?
2: No idea, mate. That's your bag. I've got you the gig.
1: Okay,
2: I've managed to get myself two booths as well.
1: What are we getting paid?
2: Hmm?
1: Booths?
2: Well, the payment is the booths and I think drinks for the night.
1: Oh, right. Yeah, you got a table, you mean?
2: Yeah. Oh, yeah, mate. A booth.
1: Bottle of Grey Goose, a few mixers.
2: Don't condone any of that, but yeah. So.
1: Awesome. So, this is actually costing us.
2: I said not to tell him that. I said, guys.
3: It's an investment.
2: Yeah, but I said, I knew he'd laugh at that.
1: Are we paying to DJ? All right.
2: Yeah. The whole budget of the tour is paying Club 237 for us to take over the stage for an hour.
1: Great.
2: But trust me, as soon as they see you, though, or I reckon next time, they'll be like, we'd love to pay you this time.
1: Hope so. So next Saturday, the 8th, in Townsville, for all our Townsville listeners.
2: Yeah, mate. But if you're in Townsville, listen to the station in Townsville, all right? Listen here, keep it here. We're giving you your fast passes in to see DJ Will because there's going to be huge queues.
1: To get through the queue.
2: There are queues.
1: Get to the front of the line.
2: 2 to 3 hour queues every single Saturday night to get into the snake pit. Everyone in Townsville wants to be in the snake pit, my friend.
1: Okay, great.
2: Okay? But if you want a fast pass, keep listening.
1: Am I the
2: here.
1: Snake then next Saturday?
2: We'll find out, mate. We'll find out.
1: All right.
2: I think you're more the snake charmer. You're the one playing the flute, my friend.
1: I'm playing a flute?
2: You know the snake charmers?
1: With
2: the snakes dance?
1: Yeah.
2: That's the bit.
1: Wait, so I'm playing a flute?
2: No, you're taking the metaphor too far. You're a DJ.
1: Okay.
2: But you're charming the snakes.
1: Who are the snakes?
2: People.
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0: types that just want to keep going. It's Will and Woody keeping you up.
1: One of the worst things that can happen to you in life is making a fool out of yourself in front of someone that you most respect.
2: Can't relate.
1: Shane Warne.
2: Yep.
1: American Pie premiere, red carpet.
2: I've said, oh yeah, no, I remember. Yeah. I remember the
1: right.
2: moment.
1: Right. Well, I knew you'd deny it, so I thought I'd remind you.
2: R.I.P. Shane Warne.
1: Now.
2: Tom Holland. I mean, let's just do a fresh one. To be fair, I've done a lot. Miley Cyrus.
1: You've got a few.
2: Miley Cyrus.
1: Oh, Delta Goodrich.
2: Delta Goodrich. Really? Who?
1: Haven't you made a fool?
2: I think it's impossible for me to meet someone that I look up to.
1: Agreed.
2: And not cook.
1: Totally agree with that.
2: But Amy Shark actually filmed me the other day. It was in a video for Russell Crowe.
1: Yeah.
2: Because I've bought a prop from the actual movie Gladiator.
1: Yeah.
2: I wanted to share that with Russell.
1: Yeah.
2: I don't know what happens to me, but the performance that goes on.
1: It's crazy.
2: I think I finished it with Strength and Honor. Which is a line.
1: You said Strength and Honor to Russell Crowe.
2: Strength and Honor.
1: Jesus. Like, oh my God. Okay.
2: What was I thinking?
1: Yeah, I don't know. But it's rare for me to have these moments in this industry.
2: Even if you look up to someone, generally speaking, you can hold it together. Outside of that one time in front of Kevin Parker. Oh, actually, you cried when Stephen Fry walked in here, which was a bit much. He's just a human being. Just a guy.
1: I did.
2: Yeah, yeah.
1: Anyway, guys. I had one the other day that I don't think could have gone much worse. There's a few things to note.
2: Was it Kylie Minogue in Corsica?
1: In Corsica. No, she was in Corsica. There's a band that I love, but I think they're just awesome. They're one of the coolest things that are coming out of Australia right now. They're called Parcels.
2: Parcels.
1: They're all from Byron Bay, five guys, super loved up, just awesome creators, very chill, progressive. They lived in Berlin for a long time. They're down with everyone. They collaborated recently with Daft Punk.
2: Oh, yeah, nice.
1: Like, they're just very, very well respected. And I went and saw their show recently. Producer Leo was there as well. Unbelievable, right, Leo?
3: Absolutely amazing.
1: Yeah, they're incredible. And like, just before, I was talking to these guys off mic before about who's the hottest of them, and we all agreed that Joe, the bassist, Noah...
3: Yeah, he's gorgeous.
1: He's gorgeous.
2: Okay.
1: He's absolutely gorgeous. We're just talking about... I'm 37. I'm only 36. Got that. But I'm 36. I'm washed up, right? But I
2: so
1: consider them cool.
2: Up.
1: They're cool guys,
2: so
1: aren't they?
2: Up.
3: Yeah, you have to, like, once you see them on stage and, like, the way they dress, the synergy, they're all sexy.
1: They're about as hip as it gets, okay?
2: I'll definitely watch a music video later.
1: Check it out.
2: I can't wait.
1: So... That's one thing you should know.
2: They're sexy.
1: Parcels. They're sexy. The sexiest is their bassist, Noah.
2: Okay, cool.
1: The other thing you should know is that on Sunday, I got back from Europe, so I had 30 hours in a plane with my two kids. Mm. And the idea of getting them out of the jet lag is you get them into the sunlight as quickly as you could. So the alarm went off at 7:30 a.m. on
2: Reset
1: Sunday.
2: Reset their circadian rhythm,
1: Get
2: Will.
1: Them back. Yeah, get them in the present. Get them in the present. That's what Love I said that. To my daughter when I woke her up. Trying to get in the present, darling.
2: Yeah. Sure, she responded well to that.
1: Loved it.
2: Yeah,
1: but so I took them both down to the cafe. If anyone's ever had jet-lagged kids before, they're just kind of like, they're in the sunlight, but they're so rattled because they're so asleep. As soon as we got there, I spotted out the front of the cafe an incredibly good-looking guy wearing triple denim with kind of like strawberry blonde hair.
2: Triple denim.
1: And I was like, wow, that guy's hip. And then I was like, holy shit, Sam, can you give me some more parcels, Tommy? That's Noah from Parcels.
2: Whoa. And as like... Up close was as sexy as you imagined.
1: Gorgeous.
2: What did he smell like? Did he get close enough? Okay, wow.
1: He's just hot.
2: It is a Sunday
1: And he was
2: morning.
1: There with this gorgeous girl and, you know, one of his many, you know, girlfriends at the moment, I imagine. But anyway, look, he's just on.
2: Okay. Yeah, great.
1: With a dog and an infected paw and two kids with jet lag, I didn't want to be standing there. Okay, I want to make myself anonymous.
2: Yeah, yeah, yeah.
1: Sam goes inside to order the coffees.
2: Yeah.
1: We do a rock off because that's 5 minutes out. So she's like, great, I get to go in, order the coffee, have some peace and quiet inside.
2: Yep.
1: When she leaves... The dog panics that she leaves. The dog's tied to the pram, pulls the pram with my son in it down.
2: As in down, flipped over?
1: Nearly. I just catch it. He has had a full feed of milk and he's also hysterical because he's jet lagged. So he then spews projectile onto my daughter.
2: Onto Max. Oh no.
1: Who's standing there. At which point I scream out. Rather than running inside to go and get Sam, I'm just like, I'm trying to hold the pram up with one thing, hold the dog with the other, and comfort Max the other hand. So I just screamed out to Sam. I was like, Sam.
2: Yeah, yeah.
1: Sam runs out.
2: Yeah.
1: She's like, what? And I've got nicknames for my kids, which are not cool. And I said, Juju spewed on the muffin, which is my daughter, son and my daughter.
2: I get that. No, I got that, mate.
1: And then I looked up and I was like, oh, it's Noah from Parcels.
2: Did you say... Noah from Parcels, have you got a handkerchief or something?
1: No, I just, like, we just shared a look.
2: Oh, you just exchanged eyes.
1: And I was like, I'll never now, ever have anything.
2: Did you think that before that, though, really? There was a chance.
1: There was a chance.
2: I love that you think
1: And I just ruined every chance.
2: I love that you think
1: of ever hanging out with that guy.
2: This was what ruined it. Not the fact that you're the wrong side of 35, have two kids.
1: It actually really hurt. And then he got up and left. And I think he actually had to go. But yeah.
2: You never know, though, really. He might have been wanting to stay there for the whole morning, but...
1: ruined it.
2: Muffin smells like spew and Juju might be about to spew again.
1: Will and Woody.
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5: Going to get to around 13 degrees today for Hobart. Tomorrow, partly cloudy, 14 degrees. And for Saturday, partly cloudy, 15. Much the same for Sunday through to Monday. Shower or two returning Monday and overnight temps down to 5 degrees.
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1: now,
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1: Marley and I went to town this week, didn't we, Marley?
2: What?
1: And we got you a present. What? Where is it, Marley? Oh. Come on.
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3: 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She knows how to pronounce it. 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
1: 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It's the over 40s version.
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8: Going to get to around 13 degrees today for Hobart. Tomorrow, partly cloudy, 14 degrees. And for Saturday, partly cloudy, 15. Much the same for Sunday through to Monday. Shower or two returning Monday, and overnight temps down to 5 degrees.
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0: another hectic workday in the city done? Settle in after five with a drink in hand, relax city vibes, and the perfect excuse to turn after-work drinks into something a little more special. The Art Bar at Hadley's Hobart, 34 Murray Street, inside Hadley's Orient Hotel. You and a friend could join us behind the red door for signature cocktails, beer, wine, non-alcoholic options and share plates, and a special look at the artwork featured with Hadley's Art Prize curator, Dr. Amy Jacket. Ease into the evening with us. 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After work, never sounded and looked so good. At the Art Bar at Hadley's, 34 Murray Street, in the heart of the CBD. Just look for the red door.
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8: Going to get to around 13 degrees today for Hobart. Tomorrow, partly cloudy, 14 degrees. And for Saturday, partly cloudy, 15. Much the same for Sunday through to Monday. Shower or two returning Monday, and overnight temps down to 5 degrees.
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10: Did you blokes notice how bright the moon was last night?
11: Oh.
12: Yeah, and this morning, yeah. Well, yeah.
11: Kids last night coming home from dancing were in a right mood, and I looked at the moon and I thought, yep, there's the reason.
10: Wait for tonight.
11: Why?
10: Tonight's the big one. Tonight is a buck moon.
12: What's a buck moon?
10: A buck moon. It is the it is the moon that is at its absolute brightest. It's a very rare moon. At the moment, tonight the moon will be further away from Earth than it ever is, and at that, believe it or not, is better for reflection.
11: Oh.
10: So
12: further away? Or
10: further away. It's pretty... where are you?
11: Pretty far.
10: Yeah. It is... when it's at its furthest from us
11: tonight, it's at its brightest.
10: Moon, and that's at its brightest. So it's a particularly unique phenomenon. They're saying it's where the moon is situated further from Earth than usual, and it will reach the second highest in the sky of any full moon this year, so second highest. But they're calling it a buck moon, and they said, you wait till tonight because it is going to be super bright.
11: You sleep with your curtains open, don't you?
10: The moon's very healing.
12: Does hair start to grow in unusual places?
10: Obviously, you don't sleep with your blinds open.
12: No.
10: Oh, the werewolf, yeah. I think I might have a bit of that in me.
12: Well, good luck.
10: Thank
12: Hopefully,
10: you.
12: We'll see you tomorrow.
11: Have you got your water jars out too?
10: No, I'm not into that bad.

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1: A survey has come out to say that apparently the ripe old age of 30 is when you will start choosing seats over standing.
2: Yes, I saw this.
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1: Did you see this?
4: Yeah, this is great.
1: For many music fans, scoring standing tickets means the ultimate concert experience because it's the closest you'll get to the stage. You know, I know for me, a lot of the times, I've always gone for standing. I like to get down there and amongst it. The only time I've ever sat at a concert was when I went and saw Rod Stewart with my parents.
4: Didn't like it?
1: Look, I liked it. Like, I mean, it's not like, well, no, I shouldn't say that. I was going to say, it's not like I'm up rocking to Rod, but you do, actually.
3: Great concert.
1: And I kind of, you know, if it was up to me and Mum, we would be down on the floor, but Dad, you know, good old Dad. Oh, my heart. Got to sit on a seat.
4: Got to relax.
1: But research involving 2,000 adults revealed that 30 is the average age where concert goers start choosing a seated ticket instead of getting down and grooving.
3: Totally agree.
4: I think I've always preferred a seated ticket.
3: I'm one of them too. And then you get to 40 where you work out that, oh, well, even if I sit behind the ones that stand up, I can't see properly. Then you start going up.
4: Yeah.
3: Until you end up at 65 like me. I'm up the back there somewhere watching half the concert on my phone looking at stuff the other.
1: Yeah. See, what's the point? You know, you may as well stay home and watch it when it comes out on TV.
3: It's still live, though. It's still...
4: It depends what you go for and what you're more interested in. Because for me, I'm there for the music, the live music. So I'm happy to sit down. I don't want to dance or anything.
3: Me too.
4: Sarah, you're there for the spectacle and right up the front, the eye contact.
1: Eye contact.
4: Feeling the sweat.
1: Absolutely.
4: The heat off the stage.
1: Smelling everything, looking at everything, getting in and around it.
3: Tell me, what's the most disappointing concert you've ever paid for?
4: Oh.
3: Like, because all of us have one.
1: No, I've never been to a disappointing concert.
4: Disappointing? Oh. No, I don't know. I've been to a lot of concerts. I can't.
3: Neil Young was mine.
4: Neil Young?
3: I came all the way up. We watched it at the Derwent Entertainment. Well, it was the Derwent Entertainment Centre in those days. It was shocking. He was off his head on something, and it was so loud it was distorting, and one of them concerts. But anyway, that was Neil Young too in his day, a party animal, you know.
4: I think that's probably why I would have loved it.
1: I actually remember now at one of the Rod Stewart concerts, John Stevens was the support act, and I was up in the stands, but I just fluffed my way down to the standing area. absolutely. I needed to be near him. Absolutely. No, I've never been to a crowd, but a lot of people are saying too, by the age of 30, you get a concert hangover, which is like the sore back. And
4: yeah, no, you've got to have time a couple of days after to recover.
1: Are you serious? Yeah. Oh my God.
3: Once you get to me and Jono's age, the tickets you buy are close to the toilets.
1: Oh, God.
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0: on 7HOFM, the best of breakfast with Sarah, Mick and Jono.
1: Well, heard on the grapevine yesterday that The Castle is going to be made into a stage production. Mm. I think it'd be a ripper. I mean, you could have a one-room set, the dining room of the original home. Mm. But
2: what about the pool room?
3: The pool room.
1: The pool room, oh, yeah, with the
2: angle. Straight
1: you had
2: to
1: know the angle.
3: Yeah.
1: Because it was on such a lean, the table.
4: Oh. How's the serenity?
3: Yeah.
2: How is the serenity?
1: I love that. I love that show. It was so good. But the house itself in 2017 was sold for $40,000, the Kerrigan home.
2: Oh, good.
1: To be removed for the new airport.
3: Yeah, because it's literally sitting by an airport.
1: Yeah, and I mean, the whole movie was perfect. It was the perfect house for the movie because it was in real life happening.
2: Yeah.
1: Anyway, an old fella, an 82-year-old, bought the house for $40,000 and had it relocated to a paddock in Victoria. Now, he since spends $140,000 relocating it and working on the unfinished house. His original plan was to incorporate it into a caravan park so that people could come and actually stay in the Kerrigan house.
2: Love that.
1: I think it's an amazing idea. Unfortunately, the council wouldn't approve it for that, but they would only approve it for a residential home.
3: Okay.
1: So he's had to put permanent people in it. He was very upset at that. I don't blame him. No. What difference would it have made to the council?
2: That's not very Australian, is it?
1: I'm glad it's saved.
3: The council literally said, tell him he's dreaming.
2: Yeah, exactly tell him right. He's dreaming.
1: Exactly right. He told him the same things when they showed him the fees.
2: Oh, dear.
1: But it's nice that it's been saved in some...
3: Yeah. You know, although, every time I see that house, it just reminds me of the house I grew up in, or
2: yeah,
3: one of them at least, anyway. And just reminds me, yeah, that was my family.
2: Yep. PTSD coming in strong.
3: Too close to home for me.
1: That's why everyone loved it so much, because it was so much like the family tables of that era.
2: Oh, God.
1: But it's fantastic. I'm looking forward to the production of it. Let's see who plays the old fella.
3: Yeah.
1: I'd love to see him play himself. Then it'd be a good show.
2: Yeah, I wonder if he'd go for it.
1: He probably would.
2: Imagine if he didn't get it.
3: Michael Caton.
1: He'd be getting on a bit now.
3: He is. I'm quite old. I think he's retired.
1: Yeah, so he should. Yeah.
2: He'd be like, excuse me, I am him.
1: I know what he'd say to him if they did ring.
2: Stone the flame and cry.
1: Dreaming, mate.
4: How's the serenity?
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13: Going to get to around 13 degrees today for Hobart. Tomorrow, partly cloudy, 14 degrees. And for Saturday, partly cloudy, 15. Much the same for Sunday through to Monday. Shower or two returning Monday and overnight temps down to 5 degrees.
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0: With Sarah, Mick and Jono.
1: Well, for anyone that likes a bit of physical sport, this Saturday, Rugby Tasmania is bringing all six women's premiership clubs together at Rugby Park for the Hobart Women's Magic Round. Now, we've got Christine Robb in the studio with us this morning, who leads up the development of women and young girls in the clubs. How are you, Christine?
2: Good, thank you. How are you doing?
1: Good. You must have an exciting weekend coming up.
2: Yeah.
1: Six teams. Where are you all staying?
2: Down in Hobart, Spears Drive. Some people travel down on the day.
1: Yeah, right. Yeah. Oh, that'd be a big day.
3: What exactly is the Magic Round then?
2: So the Magic Round is just a celebration of women's rugby. And we're bringing the communities together, showcasing role models for young girls.
1: Yep.
2: We want to recognise volunteers, coaches and officials who make our game possible. And it's a fantastic day for families and
1: anyone interested in the sport, because it is a very 100%. Fast-growing sport at the moment, women's rugby, Australia-wide. And, I mean, look, a lot of young women nowadays seem a little bit lost in life. They've got social media battles and mental health space battles. What a great thing to get involved in a club where you've all got an arm around each other. Young men or women, once you get into that team spirit, even if you haven't got much of a home life, it can be a real saviour,
2: it's like having a club to go to.
1: Yep. And that's what you're trying to promote this weekend. 100%. Get people along to have a look. Maybe the teenager you're having a bit of trouble with will click, and it could be, the road to anywhere.
2: Yep.
3: So what can people expect coming along this weekend then?
2: So it's three women's premiership games. It's just a big community event, everybody getting involved. If you've never watched rugby, come down and watch it. You'll fall in love with it.
1: Yeah.
2: There'll be food trucks, coffees, the event's free, so...
1: Yeah, rugby's one of them games, you can shut your eyes and enjoy rugby and all you hear is... as they plough into each other.
3: Oh, the grunting as well.
1: is it exactly the same rules as the men's rugby? All the hits, the tackles, the fast pace is all going to be there, and I just think it'd be a wonderful opportunity for a lot
2: amazing.
1: Of people to have a look at a different game that
2: 100%.
1: We're not used to.
3: Do you think the standard of rugby has improved over the years?
2: Yeah, it has, It's fast growing. It's fast growing in the States, and right now we're trying to promote participation and growth at entry level. So in the lead up to this weekend, we've been getting out to schools and teaching kids how to hold a rugby ball. And ones that haven't even held it before, they've fallen in love with it already.
1: Yeah.
2: So,
1: that's fantastic.
3: Now, TAS Networks as well have become the major partner of women's rugby. So what does that sort of support mean for you guys?
2: Yeah, so this event wouldn't be possible without TAS Networks. They're a major partner for us. They've demonstrated a genuine commitment to supporting women and girls in sport, and we are incredibly grateful for their investment in helping grow the game across the state.
1: Yeah, that's fantastic. We do need some corporate sponsorship for events like this because it's not a $5 job to go and hire this ovals and put on everything, kiosks and whatever else you need for the day. Now, Christine, what team do you play for?
2: So I used to play rugby.
1: Okay.
2: I played internationally for Ireland, senior ladies.
1: Oh, wow.
2: And represented Ulster as well. So
1: fantastic.
2: Then I moved to Australia, got into a bit of CrossFit, fractured a bone in my back, and that was me.
1: Yep. So you're not involved with any one particular club?
2: Nope. We are working for TAS. We're involved with all the clubs.
1: Now, coming from Ireland, do you have a whiskey display out there on Saturday?
2: they make some
1: beautiful whiskey.
2: Oh, they do. But also, Tassie makes some really good whiskey
1: as well.
2: I'm a big whiskey fan.
1: Oh, Christine, thanks for coming in. Listen, it sounds like it's going to be a hoot of a day out there, and encourage everyone to get along.
3: Yep. So when is it? It's on Saturday. Yep.
2: Gates open at 11:30. Our first match is at 12, and that's Launceston against Taruna.
3: Yep.
2: Then 1:30 we'll have Uni Queens versus Eastern Suburbs.
1: Yep.
2: And then at 3 p.m. we've got Glenorchy playing against Burnie.
1: All right. Fantastic. It's at Rugby Park. There are toilets there, of course. Is there a kiosk?
2: There will be food trucks. Yep. There's food there, barbecue, there's drinks.
1: Go for the day.
2: Coffee.
3: And entry is free.
2: Entry is completely free. So if you want to come watch one game, come watch one game. If you want to spend the whole afternoon there, you're more than welcome.
1: Fantastic.
3: And the weather's looking good as well for Saturday too.
1: My word.
2: Delighted.
3: Just the day for it. Thank you, Christine.
2: Thank you so much.
3: And thanks to Taz Networks as well.
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1: I've fallen in love with a dog out of the paper today from the Launceston Dogs Home. It's Sally.
2: Let's see, Sally.
1: Sally's the two-year-old German short-haired pointer. Now, I'll tell you the story before I show you the photo.
3: She's going to be ugly.
1: The Mowbray Vet, the Mowbray Vet Clinic put out an urgent call for a life-saving blood donation for a dog at the clinic. Now, there was a dog that desperately needed blood. Now, it turns out that Sally, the two-year-old German short-haired pointer, at the Launceston Dogs Home had the blood it needed. So Sally was taken over there and donated blood and saved the dog. And Sally's a lovely dog, except very cross-eyed.
3: And, told you she's probably ugly.
1: When asked the question, were you happy to donate blood, Sally said yes. Yes, I am very happy to donate. I love Sally. I think Sally would be a great dog for Jono.
3: Wouldn't Sally bring you joy every day?
1: Every
3: the
1: time
3: moment
1: Sally
3: she looked at you.
1: Yeah, exactly. Now, what you do, you put one bowl over there and one bowl over there so Sally can see them at the same time.
3: Oh, poor Sally.
1: Poor old Sally.
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5: Good morning. We've got the Brooker travelling nicely from the Bridgewater Bridge through Goodwood and down past the Domain Merge, taking 14 minutes. Elsewhere, not too bad. The Tasman in good shape, citybound from Sorell, passing the airport, also moving nicely over the Tasman Bridge, looking good on the southern outlet. 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That's the latest real-time traffic on 101.7 at 7HOFM.
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6: Good morning, I'm Britt Aylin. Two Tasmanians have won gold overnight at the Commonwealth Games. Australia and New Zealand were in a tight battle for the lead in the women's 4,000 metre team pursuit. A powerful finish from our Aussies, led by the Huon Valley's Felicity Wilson-Haffenden, earning them the win and a new Commonwealth Games record. Georgia Baker from Launceston was also part of the winning team. Overall, Australia's now racked up 50 gold medals at the Games, as well as 23 silver and 35 bronze. The CFMEU's administrator insists organised crime has very little grip on the union. The construction industry has been riddled with corruption and criminal infiltration, prompting inquiries in Victoria and Queensland. Michael Crosby telling the ABC efforts have been made to remove rogue elements.
7: We've moved off 27 leaders, 150 staff members of various kinds have gone away. We've got a whole new team in there rebuilding that union from the ground up. I think there is still criminality there because some of these fixes are there.
6: The death toll from that earthquake in Japan has now risen to at least 34. The 6.8 magnitude quake hit the country's southwest earlier this week. Rescuers battling sweltering temperatures in the search for survivors, while thousands of people are staying in evacuation centres. Back home, and the Tasmanian government's updated its plans for the Freycinet National Park after taking on board feedback from the community. Pushback against a proposed car park and visitor centre at the entrance to Coles Bay has seen those elements dropped in favour of upgrades to the existing tourist information and parking facilities, as well as improved traffic management, new signage and better amenities. Tourism Industry Council of Tasmania CEO Amy Hills says investment in tourism infrastructure and visitor management is essential to unlocking further economic benefits while safeguarding the qualities that make Freycinet a special. And the Tasmania Devils Football Club's unveiled the tech panel tasked with creating its club song. Led by CEO Brendan Gale, the group's made up of local performer John X, Tasmanian Symphony Orchestra CEO Caroline Sharpen, Dark Lab CEO Lee Carmichael, Tasmanian footy legend Matthew Richardson, Devils VFLW co-captain Megan Gaffney, Music Tasmania chair Tony Fox, and Melbourne Press Club's Patrick Donovan.
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6: In sport, Geelong's made it three wins in a row, down in Collingwood by 25 points last night at the MCG. The Pies were jumped early as the Cats led by 49 points halfway through the second term, with coach Craig McRae admitting not much was going right.
8: We were 9-1 at some stage, I think, from memory, and the opposition are playing really well and taking their chances, and we looked a bit disconnected at times going forward ourselves. We had plenty of chances early and didn't quite make the most of those, but I was proud how we did fight back.
6: Meantime, Geelong coach Chris Scott's questioned how the free kick count favoured the Magpies 24-7.
9: Yeah, I think there's a few things that I would describe as strange at the moment, but I think we've been here before, haven't we? It's not the forum to be discussing these things, but that's not to say that it shouldn't be discussed.
6: tonight. The Dockers host the Bulldogs in Perth. And that's the latest in news and sport. I'm Brit Aitlin.
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11: Well, good morning. Should be mostly fine and dry today. 15 degrees the top. A dry weekend as well. A little cloudier tomorrow with 15, but fine again Sunday with 16. Right now we've got 4 in the Derwent Valley. It's 1 in the Huon and 5 degrees across Hobart.
4: 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Sarah, Mick and Jono for breakfast.
12: Morning, mate.
11: Morning, mate.
12: Morning, Sarah.
11: Oh no. Crickets are out. I'm sure she's on her way. I haven't got a message. Sure.
12: Have you had a message?
11: No message.
12: Oh no, that is not good if you haven't had a message.
11: Yeah, I don't know. You never know how to interpret it these days.
12: See how we go.
11: But she'll have Marley with her, so
12: exactly, mate.
11: She'll be busy. Yep. All right. We'll crack into Friday
12: Let's
11: then.
12: Let's do it.
11: 5 past 6, some news the newsroom is refused.
12: My
11: coming
12: word.
11: Next, 7HOFM.

0: 7HOFM, we are 100% Hobart. Feel Good Friday, thanks to Valhalla Ice Cream. Valhalla for us every time. Sarah, Mick and Jono, 6:09.
1: And now, it's time for the newsroom refuse.
2: Well, a bit of an update on a story that I did about a fella that had penile cancer.
0: Oh, yes. Earlier this week.
2: If anyone didn't listen, it was a young fella who, of course, avoided symptoms, didn't bother with going to the doctor because he thought, you know, things down there will get better anyway. Mm. Long story short, he ended up losing half his penis, 4 inches they had to chop off it. Morning. So, anyway, the upside is, 6 months down the track now, he's been inundated with OnlyFans creators that want him to do porn scenes with them with half his penis chopped off.
3: Oh!
2: Because they reckon it would be novel to have a square-headed penis rather than a knob.
0: Square. Oh.
3: Square?
2: Well, I suppose if you slice it off, it's not like having that lovely helmet to look at anymore. The old helmet's gone. It's in a. He's got it in a jar in his lounge room. He said it looks like a sultana.
3: He's got it in a jar.
0: Yeah. Sultana,
2: well,
0: that's
2: not
0: very good.
2: When you go and get a tooth out, you'll get it given to you as a child by the dentist, so I suppose no different with your penis.
3: Oh, wow.
2: Here's your penis to take home.
0: It's not something I'm going to show the family.
2: No. Would it go in the china cabinet?
3: Maybe. Put it on the mantelpiece.
2: Your mum would be proud of it in the china cabinet.
3: Yeah, why not?
2: Well, Noel had to get half his weapon chopped
0: off.
2: Look, the young bloke was saying he hasn't taken any offers, but one of the biggest offers came from Bonnie Blue, who said she'd pay him literally seven figures to come and do a clip with her.
0: Wow.
3: Oh, my God.
2: But he's not sure if it's the way he wants to go yet. So good on you, young man.
3: Oh.
2: Sign the papers, mate. When are you ever going to get the chance for some quick money again?
3: I was going to say, that Bonnie Blue, she's...
0: Yeah.
2: Oh, horrible. A horrible example for young women.
3: That's totally what I reckon about her.
0: Yuck. All right. Well, look out for that on OnlyFans eventually.
2: What would be the name of the movie? Stumpy?
3: Yeah, maybe. Once was.
2: Yeah.

0: 101.7 7A Show FM with Sarah, Mick and Jono, and should have a pretty decent day today. Staying dry, 15 degrees to the top. We've got 5 at the moment in Hobart. It's almost 6:15. Let's go through the stories we're waking up to this morning then.
1: Well, what's big news?
0: Big news? I guess with the World Cup, they're trying to sell it off to advertisers.
1: What an
0: apparently.
1: Absolute joke!
0: Yeah,
1: some. Well, it's not FIFA. It's some other governing body of soccer now wants to privatise it virtually, privatise the big events for more money for the game. But the Europe's got together and said no way. And I guarantee our basketball. Look, every basketball, soccer team in the world needs to say, stick it up, you cracker.
0: Mm. It's like selling off the Olympics.
1: Of course it is. It's just rubbish. Once everything amateurish, once all amateur sports gone, what are we left with?
2: Yeah, exactly. Mm.
1: All it's professional, silly. All money, kids won't have any opportunities. Nah, stuff that.
2: No. Yeah.
1: It won't happen, I don't think, with the backlash in the simple first night.
0: Yeah, well, UEFA has threatened to pull all its national teams from FIFA competitions as this World Cup sell-off row deepens. So it's probably the big story internationally today.
2: Don't you love it when, like, somebody's come into a business or been around for a while and they've thought of a really good idea and they've probably slogged at it forever and then they've said it thinking that everyone would be like, amazing, and everyone's gone,
0: nah.
2: That's not
0: what we do.
2: You go, oh, okay, bye. Turn around.
0: We've had a house fire in Herdsman's Cove, Lamprell Circle. Multiple 000 calls received. Firefighters were on site late last night, extinguishing the fire and bringing it under control, but no further details available at this stage regarding the occupants or the extent of the damage, and the cause not known yet. So Brits in the newsroom will be onto that today.
1: Mm.
2: It was interesting, well, not interesting, but obviously, you know, with people hurling abuse, we've had some people left shaken at Eastland Shopping Centre after some people like to go through with after youths hurling abuse. And I must admit, I was at Kmart the other day and I've got quite friendly with all the staff out there. They're lovely. They love listening to the show. So, you know, you always say hello. And she said she had a lady come through and tell her she was nothing but a low-life piece of SHIT because what's the point of even her anymore? Because it's all self-serve.
0: Oh, God, really?
2: And I just thought, this lady said she's been working for Kmart for over 30 years. She's done God knows what jobs there. Like, she said, I don't even like that they're self-service. None of us actually wanted them. It's just but that's the kind of, like, and she's so lovely.
1: Oh, retail workers are the
2: worst. And I just thought,
1: they get such a rough trot. They get so abused now, especially with the youth at the moment, or, you know, certain sections of the youth. I must say, I think 90% of our youth are exemplary.
2: Absolutely.
1: They really are. But that 10%, the black hooded mob that run around in red sand shoes, and all they are is bullies. Let's face it, if they're on their own, they're silent. They always are.
2: Yeah, they are.
1: Clowns.
2: Yeah.
1: When they're in a group of three or four, they act tough, you know.
2: Yeah.
1: I saw yesterday where some person in a shop was threatened in a bottle shop, you know, by a group of young ones. They wouldn't do it on their own because they're cowards.
2: That's exactly right. And I could just tell.
1: She said, I've
2: had a day of it today, and I just thought, you don't get up to go to work to be told you're that. So I said to her, well,
1: just shocking.
2: Yeah. You show me who they are next time.
1: Yeah, but the trouble is, though, you say something and you end up getting stabbed.
2: Yeah, exactly.
1: You know, you can't do it.
0: Yeah. Mm. And in happier news, the new $20 million high-performance training centre for the Jack Jumpers and the Jewels is officially opening in Kingston.
1: We'll talk about that later. I'll tell you what, mate, it's state-of-the-art.
2: It is.
1: It's unbelievable.
2: I just saw a
1: headline here on news.com. Spain's under a bit of trouble at the moment in one of their enclaves, Ceuta. Now, it's what part of their country, but it's actually across the Mediterranean in the North African coast, surrounded by sea. But apparently they've been completely overrun with illegal immigrants over the last couple of days, and they've had to call the military in.
2: Oh, God.
1: Oh, jeez. Hmm. There's a lot of people unhappy in the world, isn't there? Oh. With where they're living and the regimes that are running the countries. God.
2: Again, after being on a holiday.
1: It's never been any different.
2: I know. When you're on a holiday and you go somewhere, the sun is shining, the days are beautiful, and everyone's still grumpy, you feel like saying to them, oh, my God, we still live in the best place on the earth, like Australia in general. Like, imagine if you lived in other places of this world that are just an absolute turmoil.
1: We're very fortunate.
2: Yeah, be happy with what you've got.
3: Yep.
2: Be all happy, right. Everybody, okay?
0: Don't
2: be happy.
0: Don't worry, be happy.
2: Ah, yeah. Don't worry,
0: be happy. 19 past 6. Still no chill fan.
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0: Show FM, Post Malone was Circles, and Feel Good Friday with Sarah, Mick and Jono. Big show today. Get Mitch in after 7 o'clock with everything sport. And what's happening on the Water Boys tomorrow? We've got more Delta Goodrum tickets for you to win for next April at My State Bank Arena. We'll do that after 8. And we're going to be talking alpacas.
1: Not llamas.
0: Not llamas.
1: No.
0: We might ask what the difference is.
2: Yes.
0: To get the official verdict from Janelle. She runs Toffee Mount Alpacas in Orielton. And they're on their way to the Australian Alpaca National Show happening next weekend in Bendigo in Victoria. So they've got to transport the alpacas on the Spirit across Bass Strait. So, it'll be interesting to see how that happens.
2: Yeah. Toffee. What'd you say? Toffee top?
0: Toffee mount.
2: Oh, toffee mount. Toffee top.
0: Toffee top.
2: I was like, a toffee apple top, maybe?
0: Well, toffee mont. Oh, toffee mont, I think it is.
2: God, I love toffee apples.
0: Yeah. Mm. They're at Orielton. Anyway.
1: Fantastic.
0: It's 28 past six. We'll get the latest from Brett in the newsroom next. 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
3: We've got the Brooker travelling nicely from the Bridgewater Bridge through Goodwood, down past the Domain Merge and still taking 14 minutes. Elsewhere, not too bad. The Tasman in good shape, citybound from Sorel, passing the airport, also moving nicely over the Tasman Bridge, then into the CPD. It's time to complete your census. 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That's the latest real-time traffic on 101.7 7HOFM.
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4: Good morning, I'm Britt Aylin, joining you from the Hobart newsroom. First up, two Tasmanian cyclists are bringing home gold from the Commonwealth Games. Felicity Wilson-Haffenden and George Baker made up half the Aussie team in the 4,000-metre team pursuit, overtaking New Zealand in a powerful finish to claim the win and a Com Games record. It's one of three gold medals picked up by Australia overnight. Tara Nayland took out the women's C4-C5 4,000 individual pursuit, while Ryan Elliott, Lee Hoffman and Daniel James Barber won the men's team sprint. The Alcohol, Tobacco and Other Drugs Council of Tasmania says the delivery of alcohol should be restricted after 10 p.m. to reduce violence and other harm. The proposed change was suggested at a forum here in Hobart yesterday. The body also believes Tasmanians should not be able to have alcohol delivered within 30 minutes, calling for a two-hour pause to be introduced after purchase, and also wants to see platforms and licensees held liable for the sale and delivery of alcohol to minors and intoxicated people. A first-of-its-kind study is examining whether repeated blast exposure is contributing to brain injuries in Australian soldiers. Up to 400 ADF personnel will be monitored using helmet sensors, blood tests and neurological assessments after weapons training exercises. The study follows recommendations from the Royal Commission into Defence and Veterans Suicide. The Tasmanian government's thrown out plans for a new car park and visitor centre at the entrance to Coles Bay after pushback from the public. The revised investment in Freycinet National Park will see funds diverted towards upgrades to the existing tourist information and parking facilities, as well as improved traffic management, new signage and better amenities. Greens Park spokesperson Tabitha Badgers welcomed the amendments, which she says are in recognition of more than 8 years of campaigning from the community. The world's largest battery electric ferry is preparing for the next stage of its journey from Hobart to South America today, after the operation was delayed due to inclement weather. Incat's Hull 096 will be loaded aboard the Black Marlin through a process that will see the heavy lift semi-submersible drop its cargo deck underwater before refloating it with the electric ferry on top. And a reprieve for the thousands of Aussies who rely on the cancer and endometriosis drug Zoladex. Its maker AstraZeneca's backflipped on a plan to pull the treatment from November. However, long-term concerns still remain, with Canberra set to remove it from the PBS.
2: Introducing the new beef stroganoff pie from Banjo's Bakery Cafe. Rich, hearty, creamy and wrapped in Banjo's famous golden flaky pastry. Banjo's stroganoff pie. Are you stroganoff?
4: In sport, the Cats have jumped to fifth on the AFL ladder after a dominant win over Collingwood last night to kick off round 21. Geelong flew out of the blocks, booting 9-1 in the first quarter and a half to eventually run out 25-point winners. Coach Chris Scott full of praise for youngster Jay Polkinghorne, who ended the match with a team-high 3 goals in just his third game.
5: You know, until quite recently, he didn't even get the chance to train with our forwards that much. So to come in and play a role that does complement our other guys is a real credit to him.
4: But in more bad news for the Pies, veteran Jeremy Howe has been taken to hospital with a suspected broken arm. And Alex de Minaur has shown Cruz Hewitt that he's still the king of Aussie tennis, the Demon beating the youngster in straight sets in the round of 16 at the Washington Open. That's the latest. I'm Britt Aylin.
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2: Thanks to the heat pump shop, where the weather is always tickety-boo.
3: Should be mostly fine and dry today, 15 degrees the top. I've got a dry weekend for you as well. A little cloudy tomorrow, though, with 15, but then fine again Sunday with 16 and a bit more sunshine. Right now, 4 in the Derwent Valley, 1 in the Huon. It's 4 on the Eastern Shore and 5 in the city.
1: 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Sarah, Mick and Jono for
4: well,
1: breakfast.
4: Well, a lot of young people attended an event in Hobart yesterday. I'll tell you all about it, about jobs. Jobs in the building industry.
3: Yes.
4: Fantastic.
3: All right. It's 24 to 7. Sarah, Mick and Jono, 7HOFM.

0: HRFM, Sienna Spyro with Material Lover. It's Sarah McIngillo. Secret Sound coming up before 7. $940 we're up to. Good luck getting through for it. It's 21 to 7 now.
1: Well, there was a fantastic jobs expo on in town yesterday. It was the Building and Construction Careers Expo, and I'm disappointed that we weren't there. I wouldn't have minded being involved with that one because, honestly, if I was at school now heading into grade 10, there is nothing else that I'd be even interested in other than a construction job because Eddie Winch said it yesterday. Andrew Winch. I knew Andrew's dad, Eddie. He was a great fella. He's the Civil Contractors Federation. And we've had Andrew in here before talking during something that was going on. Mm-hmm. I think it might have been the Bridgewater Bridge job. But he's a great young bloke. And he said, look, the fact is building an infrastructure is going to be so massive at the moment. And we're not just talking about the stadium, it's just that there's 10,000 houses to be built. Mm. He said, we desperately need young people to change their thinking, you know, as far as, oh, I've got to go to uni. Well, you don't. If you want a good career, you'd want to be in the trades now, I reckon.
2: Mm.
1: You know?
2: If that's the way that people want to go, then why not?
1: Oh, yeah. That's it. I mean, with AI, kids now have to think of AI and what jobs is that going to take? You know, they're never going to hold a hammer. You're never going to have an AI hammer. Unless robots get to the stage. Well, hang on a minute. I'll rephrase. No, look, I just think, honestly, you can't beat having a trade. It's even handy for yourself down the track, you know, doing bits and pieces. And I've got nephews that are all tradesmen, and it's amazing once you get into that circle. You know, he's a builder, he's an electrician, his mate's a plumber now, how they build their own homes very cheaply, you know. Yeah. I'll come and do your building, you do my plumbing next time, you do my painting. You know, it's an amazing how it works, and once you've got a trade, it's there for life. That's the beauty of it.
0: My son went to this yesterday, this expo thing, and I said, oh, how does it go? You think, you know, trading might be for you? And he said, oh, no, and, you know, his interests lie elsewhere, as mine did at that age as well. And I said, you know, if I had my time again, and if I didn't have an interest in radio and what I eventually did go on to do, I would have thought about, you know, getting into a trade or becoming an electrician or something.
1: Yeah, or even a cabinet maker. I know your little touch with your little building stuff, you do, how much you enjoy it. Like, you'd probably be surprised the joy in doing beautiful dovetail joints and putting a cupboard together or something.
0: And I said to him, it's because I look at all the other kids that went into trades that I went to school with, and they're now far richer than I am.
2: Oh!
1: It's exactly what I see. I was an ab diver for 20 years. I mean, mates that are builders have got houses that I could fit mine inside their garage. So there you go.
0: Unfortunately, their bodies are shot, but they're rich.
1: That's right.
0: Morning, tradies. It's 18 to 7.

0: I'm Gavin DeGraw and Sarah McInjotto, fine and dry today. 15, the top five right now in the city, but feels more like two. So, yep, it's another cool start. It's a quarter to seven.
1: Well, workplace lunch break rules.
0: Oh, yeah.
1: Or
2: there aren't any here.
1: Yeah. No. there, it always seems to be something that riles people up.
0: Yes.
1: I believe. And I've worked at so many different places in my life, and every place has a different rule or people have different rules. Anyway, a notice went up in a particular workplace environment, and it said this. For every minute your lunch break exceeds 30 minutes, you will owe the company 60 minutes of unpaid focus time after 6 p.m. For example, a 31-minute lunch means you now leave the office at 7 p.m.
0: Bah.
1: Eat faster. Thanks and regards, management.
0: How does that work?
2: Oh, it's obviously a joke.
1: And I just thought, yeah, well,
2: having a bit of a dig at him.
1: A lot of people, kind of were like, oh, my God, if that came up in my office, I would leave, rah, rah, rah. But I'm like, well, if we here at 7HLFM left every time some type of passive-aggressive email or notice comes up in our break room, my God, no one would work here. Like, there's one at the moment. Is it who's the character? Have you noticed? So you don't really go in the tea room, do you?
0: The lunchroom.
1: The lunchroom?
2: Oh, you mean the picture of Captain Cook out there.
1: Oh, is it Captain Cook?
2: Telling everyone to, is it too hard to put their one bowl in the dishwasher? You know what? Whoever the twit was that got a dishwasher here needs kicking. I mean, what you should do is wash your dish and put it away.
1: Yeah, right.
2: One bowl. Let's face it, most of the time people in this building might use one bowl. What the hell do we buy a dishwasher for? What?
1: Well, I guess it's just for one then. Like, there's lots of group events that happen
2: when we leave.
1: Like, a lot happens in this office when we're not here, obviously, being gone so early.
2: I always
1: in the morning.
2: Find it unbelievable that the dish rack just fills up here rather than people just take the 10 seconds to put it back in the cupboard.
1: Yeah, but like, as I said, like, it's just, it doesn't matter where I go, there's always been some type of push-pull activity when it comes to the kitchen and the lunch break room.
2: You've only got to open our fridge and see how everything's got permanent marker on it. Bill's butter. My Vegemite. Do not touch.
3: Hands off.
2: Yeah.
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0: You can tell us what that sound is. 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
10: 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They look like a vacuum cleaner hose. They're a kid's toy. You can pull them apart and squish them together and they make that noise.
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0: Have you?
1: Oh,
2: as
1: my
2: I'm
1: God.
2: In my 60s, it sounds a bit like me getting out of the chair nowadays.
0: Come on, it's not that either.
2: Come on, no, it's not that.
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0: 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Two Tasmanians in the Commonwealth Games, adding to the medal tally. That's in the news next with Brit. It's 5 to 7.
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0: Now, though, let's see if somebody can pick up $940. Just tell us what that is. Isabel's here.
2: How are you, Isabel?
3: I'm good, thank you. How are you?
2: Good, thanks, Dale. What do you think the sound is?
3: Is it like the start of like when you flick one of those nailed on door stuffers? It's like a spring.
0: Oh, I see.
2: Oh, I know what you mean. No, sorry, that. Isabel.
3: Oh, bugger.
0: Thanks.
2: Okay, thank good you. On you. See ya.
4: Good. This is Daniel. How are you?
0: Good.
5: Good, Daniel. What's the sound, mate?
4: I think we'll go for a blowback to the past. Is it pulling out an old plastic bendy straw?
0: Yeah.
5: Oh, yeah.
2: Sorry, mate. Bad luck.
4: Have a good Friday, guys.
0: You too, mate.
2: See
0: you,
2: mate.
0: Barry.
5: Barry. Big bad Barry. What's the guess?
6: Well, look, I think it could be the childproof, like a lid on a childproof container, like a tablet container, as you undo it, and it skips over the locking mechanism.
2: Mm. Tell you what, not right. Sorry, mate.
6: All right, no worries.
2: See you, mate.
0: Good on you, mate. Ta-da. See ya.
6: Bye.
0: All right, we'll play again after 11 and again after 3. So study the list of wrong answers so you know what it's not. A couple of those are already on it there.
5: Yes, definitely.
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13: Not looking too bad for the Tasman Highway. Smooth sailing from Sorell passing Midway Point and the airport. From Sorell to the Tasman Bridge at the moment, 18 minutes. The same for the Brooker from the Bridgewater Bridge through Goodwood and passing the Domain Merge. 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
15: In the Hobart newsroom, good morning, I'm Britt Aylin. Two Tasmanians have added to the Aussie Middle Hall on day 7 of the Commonwealth Games in Glasgow. The Huon Valley's Felicity Wilson-Haffenden leading a powerful comeback finish in the women's 4,000-metre team pursuit, joined by Launceston's Georgia Baker. Meantime, the Aussie men have taken out the team sprint and Tyrone Aylin's won gold in the women's C4-C5 4,000-metre individual pursuit, beating the world record she set hours earlier in the heats.
16: Oh, it's massive, yeah. I'm honestly a bit lost for words. It's my mum's birthday today and I was hoping to bring her home a good present, so yeah, hopefully she enjoys that one.
15: That's on 7 there. In the athletics, Rose Davies and Jess Howell have just claimed a 1-2 finish in the women's 5,000-metre final, bringing Australia's overall medal tally to 51 gold, 24 silver and 35 bronze. Fire investigators will this morning examine the scene of a structure fire at Herdsman's Cove overnight. TFS crews attended the property on Lamprell Circle after receiving multiple 000 calls. All occupants were accounted for with no serious injuries reported. A major defence study is investigating possible links between repeated blast exposure and hidden brain injuries in Australian soldiers. Around 400 ADF personnel will wear helmet sensors during training, while blood samples are analysed for proteins linked to traumatic brain injuries. It follows concerns from veterans as well as recommendations from the Royal Commission into Defence and Veterans Suicide. The Mayor of Glamorgan Spring Bay has welcomed the state government's decision to revise its Freycinet Peninsula master plan to remove a contentious new car park and visitor centre at the entrance to Coles Bay. The funds for the $19.7 million Freycinet visitor gateway will instead be diverted towards upgrades to the existing tourist information and parking facilities, as well as new signage, improved traffic management and other visitor amenities. Cheryl Arnold says it was important for the Coles Bay community to be consulted and have their concerns heard. She's hoping the investment will bring an increased economic injection into the region while protecting the values of those who live and work there. And it seems older Aussies are delaying downsizing as the property market softens. New data from mortgage broker Seniors First has found more than one in three are now holding off. CEO Darren Moffat says it's part of a shift in how older Australians are funding their retirements.
17: Instead of selling and downsizing, many are now choosing to access the equity they've built up in their home over the years.
12: Is stress and mild anxiety ruling your life and making it impossible to sleep or focus? Introducing Caruso's Anxiety Ease Probiotic from leading pharmacies and health stores. Always follow directions for use.
15: Turning to sport now, and Geelong has made it 3 wins in a row in the AFL, downing Collingwood by 25 points last night at the MCG. The Pies were jumped early as the Cats led by 49 points halfway through the second term, with coach Craig McRae admitting not much was going right.
18: We were 9 goals to 1 at some stage, I think, from memory, and the opposition are playing really well and taking their chances, and we looked a bit disconnected at times going forward ourselves. We had plenty of chances early and didn't quite make the most of those, but I was proud how we did fight back.
15: And European football nations have resolved to boycott the next FIFA World Cup. UEFA and its 55 member nations have hit out at FIFA's plans to sell stakes in the tournament to private investors. That is the latest in news and sport. I'm Britt Aylin.
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0: Mostly fine and dry today, 15 the top. Got a dry weekend as well. A little cloudy tomorrow though with 15, but fine again Sunday with 16. Right now it's a cool start. 4 degrees in the Derwent Valley, at 0 in the Huon and 4 across Hobart.
14: 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Sarah, Mick and Jono for breakfast.
2: Well, next up we'll get Mitch McPherson in. Tell us all about the Waterboys show tomorrow.
0: Yes.
2: We're not talking about the football last
0: night.
2: No, it was a last week show.
0: Oh.
2: So no
0: mention of Collingwood.
2: No, not at all.
0: I'm on the line.
2: Thank you. Mitch is up next.
0: It's 7:06. 7 8

0: 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Sarah Mick and John, $1,000 for you to win after 7:30. Get ready for our $1,000 minutes. It's at 12 past 7. Now, though, with everything sport from 7HRFM's Water Boys, Mitch McPherson is here.
1: Top of the morning, team.
0: Top of the morning.
1: You're all here, finally.
2: Wow. Are you
1: me
2: going...
1: and Mick and me and Jono and...
2: I know.
1: Me and not you, because you're not here.
2: No. Are you Irish because you've got green on? What's going on?
1: Is that to be sure?
3: I tell you what... I reckon the hottest topic this week is the High Performance Centre. Jack Jumpers. Yeah. Man, oh, it looks boy. Like had some setup.
1: Look through that yesterday, Nick. Fortunate to go down there and get a bit of a tour, and wow, it's unbelievable. Actually, unbelievable. I don't just say it lightly. I haven't really seen anything like it. It's got everything that you can imagine. And to hear about how they've been functioning over the last 5 years, like what they've been doing at down at Kingston, of course, great. Yep. And they're very grateful for that they had it. But just to have it all under one roof now and absolutely remarkable.
3: And a place to call their own, rather than sharing it and all. I mean, it must be fantastic.
1: Yeah, no, so
2: Scott
1: cool.
2: Roth's office walls are very bare, so I am going to blow up a big photo of myself.
1: I'm sure he would love that. I did get in there to his office. It's massive.
2: It's huge.
1: And then when he walked in and sat at his desk, it didn't look as big.
2: I was about to ask you that exact same question. Yeah. When you went for a tour through the centre, and I've been there a few times, did you just feel tiny?
1: Yes.
2: Everything there is big.
1: Yeah, yeah. Like, Scott's big.
2: Scott's big.
1: Players are big. Everything's big.
2: The only room I wasn't allowed in, though, was...
1: Here we go.
2: Yeah, I know. I wasn't allowed in the training room where the pools are and the sauna. Oh,
1: and rightly so.
2: Oh, there was a couple of players in there.
1: I wouldn't let you in either.
2: There was a couple of players in there using the facilities when I was going through. Go.
3: They'll probably enough. Have a seating area for groupies like you, Dale.
1: Yeah.
2: Not a groupie, babe. I've been there since day one working for them.
1: OG.
2: I am part of the furniture.
3: Stay chatty. Mental health round across the SFL this weekend.
1: Yeah, this is cool. The SFL, Community League and Premier League are all representing Stay Chatty across the weekend, so it's a lot of games in both leagues, and it's all headed up, of course, by the Lauderdale and Clarence Stay Chatty Cup, which is number 13, which is really, really cool.
3: Fantastic.
1: So the women and the men all play. They wear the Stay Chatty socks, and so, I'll be down there at Lauderdale tomorrow, and looking forward to that. It's really special for me and our team.
3: Has there been any talk in the last couple of weeks about us actually getting an A-League team? Because there was, I think, in the last few days. We've been talking it up, but
1: I think there's been conversation about it.
3: There's a big push, yeah.
1: John Fenwick, the coach of Kingborough Lions, who last week hosted Melbourne Victory in that Australia Cup game down here. 3,500 people crowded in there to watch that at Kitchen Centre Park, and Melbourne Victory loved it. They posted a lot about how they enjoyed being down here in Tassie. And, I think it's one day, but I mean, the netball's trying to get a national team as well. They may have taken the foot off the gas a little bit there, but it's all happening here in Tassie, isn't it? And I think that proof with this High Performance Centre and the Devils one will be ready in 2 years. It shows that we can do it.
3: Oh, yeah.
1: And if they do that well, then it just creates hope for all these other leagues. So exciting.
2: With that Kingston basically hub now, because as you said, with the High Performance Centre and then now all the new ovals and what the Devils are going to do, it does feel a bit like the soccer is going to be a little left out. So why not? Because their facilities, I feel, will need to be lifted to match everything else.
1: Yeah, exactly.
2: Going on.
1: Yeah, and you're right about that being a hub. I think that there'd be a bit of a no-brainer now that if we created launched a state netball side or soccer or whatever it might be, you just get them down into that area. There's plenty of space down there, and just as you said, create that hub and a place of professionalism for all our sportsmen, men and women.
3: It's main thing we need to do. It's no good rushing any of this stuff. It's like the Devils, It took a long time.
1: Yeah.
3: A-League's the same. You've got to line up your finances.
1: Yep.
3: Your corporate backers, the team to get involved with it all before you do it. And hopefully they'll take a leaf out of the Devil's book and do it the same sort of way.
1: Correct, yeah. And that's probably part of it as well, that a lot of these other organisations sort of wait. Sponsorship is probably not as free-flowing, And, I mean, we as a charity certainly realise that when you've got Devils and Jewels and all that rolling in, and rightly so, they need sponsors. But it becomes a pretty limited source of place of resource. So, no doubt netball and soccer would be, A-League would be looking at that as well.
3: Yeah. And I see that, sorry, Jono, I see they've set up a board to do a new Devils song.
1: Yeah, they've got about 8 or 9 people on that
3: they've
1: now.
3: They've got about 8 or 9 on there, but I'm really disappointed Tom Wolfe didn't make the mix because...
1: Well, he's probably got a song in the mix, I reckon that's why. I reckon the Wolfe Brothers would probably have a song in the mix for him.
2: So there's
1: like a, yeah... So same with Tyler Richardson, he's not on there.
3: Let's hope so.
1: Yeah, Luca Brasi have probably got one in there.
3: I hope so.
1: Did I tell you I sang on one of the songs that are in the mix?
3: Oh, my God.
2: No.
3: Which one?
1: Yeah. I'm not telling you. You have to wait and see. But the song is awesome, and I don't just say it because I'm on there.
3: Oh,
1: but
3: yeah.
1: We got together at City Hall, Town Hall, and all sang, and our voices will be in the background.
3: Oh,
1: on it, so.
3: I think it'll be nice.
1: Fingers crossed that that gets through. It's
3: well,
1: such
3: I
1: a cool song.
3: I think it's a great panel. You've got footballers, you've got Matthew Richardson.
1: John X.
3: John X. Yeah, well, he'll bring the theatrics to
1: it. Yeah, exactly. I think it'll be great.
3: No, I do too.
4: Did you catch any of the footy last night, mate?
1: A little bit. I was at an event, but I caught the last quarter and a bit. But,
3: well, Collingwood won the last 3 quarters. It was just the first quarter.
1: Yeah, but they lost the game. Always nice, John Archie.
3: Okay,
1: when you're out somewhere and you're having a nice couple of glasses of Pinot and you get home and you switch the TV on and Collingwood's not winning. I tell you what, that's a nice end of my Thursday.
2: Is it?
3: Oh, although we're just about down with you now.
1: Yeah,
3: so.
1: You're not far right under your heels. Don't worry about that.
3: Who's on the show tomorrow?
1: Honestly, we've got a massive show tomorrow. Tasmanian Jewels, WNBL head coach Claudia Brassard, Jacob Gaynor, head of content for the Devils, VFLW star Perry King's going to join us, Lauderdale power forward Michael Sticks Blackburn, and South Hobart head coach Pete Edwards. So it's a huge addition of the Waterboys.
3: Well, I tell you what, that Lauderdale player, he's nicknamed Sticks.
1: Yes. And he wears a shower cap in the shower with
3: his
1: long hair.
3: That's a very unoriginal name, I've got to say.
1: Sticks, yeah? It's because he's...
3: Yeah. No, Sticks Thornbury is a Clarence footballer.
1: Back in the day.
2: Hang on, Sticks
1: played a bit at Clarence, I think.
3: Great footballer.
1: Back in the day.
2: Can we go back to the shower cap?
1: Yeah, he wears a pink shower cap. He's got a little bit of long hair.
3: Who does?
1: Michael Blackburn. We're going to ask him about it again tomorrow. Very funny man. Very special man. Shout out to you. You'll be listening.
3: Pink shower
4: cap. Good stuff. All right, thank you, mate. Catch you tomorrow morning from 8.
1: Pleasure.
4: Good stuff. Good Water Boys. It's 19 past 7.
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0: 1.7 7 Show FM, Josh Fawaz with Like a Prayer. And it's Sarah Mick and Jono with Harvey Norman's price smashing sales continuing in July, last day of July today.
1: My word.
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1: Unbelievable how quick this year's going.
2: Mm. I know.
0: 1st of August tomorrow already.
2: Oh. I know. And it would be my Poppy's birthday tomorrow. First one without him, which is a bit sad. But we always say that after the 1st of August, after Pop's birthday, the weather starts to get change again.
1: It does.
0: Oh, yeah. Let's hope so.
2: Yeah, so I'm sorry,
0: over this
2: but
0: cold
2: if you're
0: weather.
2: Listening, Pop.
1: Well, it's the last day of winter. It's the last month of winter. I've only got 4 weeks to go, everyone.
0: We're on the up.
1: We're on the up.
0: All right.
2: Yeah.
0: We'll get some news from Brit in the newsroom next, and we'll try and give away a grand.
1: Let's do it.
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10: Just starting to build northbound on the South Arm Highway prior to the Cambridge Road roundabout. Tasman Highway still travelling well from Sorrell, taking 18 minutes onto the Tasman Bridge. The Brooker Highway starting to build through Goodwood and Lutana, then passing the Domain Merge. 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That's the latest real-time traffic on 101.7 7HO FM.
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11: Good morning, I'm Britt Aylin in the Hobart newsroom. Australia's now bagged 51 gold medals in Glasgow following another strong showing overnight with two Tasmanians starring at the Velodrome. Australia and New Zealand were in a tight battle for the lead in the women's 4,000 metre team pursuit. A powerful finish from our Aussies driven by the Huon Valley's Felicity Wilson-Haffenden, earning them the win and a new Commonwealth Games record. Georgia Baker from Launceston was also part of that winning team. Meantime, the Aussie men have claimed the team sprint while Tara Nyland took out

0: Tasmania is also calling for a mandatory two-hour pause between purchase and delivery, and for platforms and licensees to be held liable when alcohol is delivered to minors or those who are already intoxicated. Federal Labor MP Luke Gosling says he'll fight the assault charges that have been brought against him. The 54-year-old is accused of attacking Northern Territory Administrator David Connolly at a community event. The Tasmanian government's updated its plans for the Freycinet National Park after taking on board feedback from the community. Pushback against a proposed car park and visitor centre at the entrance to Coles Bay has seen those elements dropped in favour of upgrades to the existing tourist information and parking facilities, as well as improved traffic management, new signage and better amenities. Tourism Industry Council Tasmania CEO Amy Hills says investment in tourism infrastructure and visitor management is essential to unlocking further economic benefits while safeguarding the qualities that make Freycinet special. And an increasing number of younger Aussies are putting off trips to the dentist due to the cost of living crunch. The Australian Dental Association says 60% of 18 to 25-year-olds are turning to social media for dental advice instead.
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0: To sport, and a first quarter blitz has helped Geelong to a 25-point win over Collingwood in the AFL. The victory moves the Cats up into fifth on the ladder for now. But in more bad news for the Pies, veteran Jeremy Howe suffered what could be a season-ending injury.
2: Howe has unfortunately got a fracture around the same place he fractured a few years ago, funnily enough, against the Cats. Hoping it's on the minor end. He's gone to hospital to get it checked out. The likelihood he's probably going to need an operation. It's probably too early to tell.
0: That's Collingwood coach Craig McRae there. Tonight, the Dockers host the Bulldogs over in Perth. And in the tennis, Alex de Minaur has shown Cruz Hewitt that he's still king of the Aussies. The Demon beating the youngster in straight sets in the round of 16 at the Washington Open. That's the latest in news and sport. I'm Britt Allen.
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5: Well, a mostly fine and dry day. Perfect weather, some would say, for the loading of a boat onto another boat.
6: Oh, yeah.
5: That's happening today. 15 degrees atop. We've got a dry weekend as well. A little cloudy tomorrow with 15. Should be fine again Sunday with 16. Right now, 4 in the Derwent Valley, 0 in the Huon, and 4 degrees across Hobart.
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5: That would be nice. 6216 1017. 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
5: 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It's 25 to 8. 7HOFM.

0: 101.7 7AHRFM with John Mayer and No Such Thing. More Delta Goodrum tickets, our last for now, to win after 8 o'clock this morning on our Delta Decoder game. Give us the number to unlock your tickets. As simple as that. It's Sarah Mick and Jono, 22 to 8.
1: 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Let's do it.
0: Katie from Blackmans Bay is going to play. Morning, Katie.
2: Good morning, Dave.
0: You sound up for it today? You feeling confident?
2: Maybe.
3: Yeah. Have you got a day off, Katie?
2: I do.
3: Oh, I knew it.
0: You could tell in her voice, couldn't you?
3: Chirpy and happy. Who doesn't love a long weekend, eh?
0: What are you going to do?
2: A 10-day weekend.
4: Oh, that's even better.
3: Now all you need is $1,000. Yeah. So good luck, Katie.
2: All right.
0: 10 questions to answer in 60 seconds. Some of them are true and false. Some of them are specific answers. You can say pass. If there's time, we'll go back to it. Good luck, Katie. Okay. Your 60 seconds starts now.
4: Which country invented paper?
2: Australia?
4: What is the name of...
2: Egypt. Yeah,
4: what is the name of the force that keeps the planets moving around the sun?
2: Gravity.
4: True or false, Mount Everest is located in the Andes mountain range?
2: False.
4: What is the smallest prime number?
2: One.
4: Which ocean lies between Africa and Australia?
2: Indian.
4: What is the name of the process where a caterpillar changes into a butterfly?
2: Is it metamorphosis?
4: Yep, that's it.
3: Perfect.
4: Which vitamin is mainly produced in the skin through sunlight exposure?
2: Vitamin D.
4: What is the traditional Japanese art of paper folding called?
2: Origami.
4: Which sea creature has three hearts?
2: Octopus.
4: True or false, GA in netball stands for go, attack.
3: Yes, that was correct. Thank you, Sarah.
4: No, it's not.
0: We're out of time anyway.
3: All right.
4: It's goal attack, not go attack.
3: Yeah. Which country invented paper? It was China.
0: Yeah.
2: China.
3: The smallest prime number is 2.
0: Yep.
3: And true or false, GA netball stands for go attack. No, it's goal attack.
2: Oh,
3: no, good on you, darling. You enjoy your 10 days, every single one of them.
4: See you, Katie.
0: Thanks.
3: See
0: you. $1,000 minute. We'll play again next week. At this time, it's 19 to 8 now. 7AHRFM.
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0: HRFM with Sabrina Carpenter and Taste. Fine and dry today. 15 degrees atop. We've got 4 at the moment in the city, but it feels more like 1. So, yeah, it's still cold. It's 16 to 8.
1: Well, honestly, I've just seen something that, you know...
2: You can't see at the moment. What have you...
1: Hang on.
2: Yeah.
1: My eyes stuck.
2: He's got glasses on, everybody, but his eyes are... They're not like googly eyes. Oh, hello.
1: Oh, I'm winking at you, darling. Hey, listen, I've just seen something that could change Tara and I's lives.
0: What?
2: Is
0: that a stroke?
1: Hang on, it's on the wrong side.
2: Okay, go.
1: I don't know what's going on there. Hey, listen, honestly, I've been single for, 9 years now?
2: Yep.
1: And I've always blamed the job. You've been single now a couple of years. It's not an easy job to find a partner because you're knackered all the time.
2: You are.
0: And you're wearing silly eyeballs.
1: I'd better go back to normal.
2: Yes, please.
1: I've seen something that could change our lives and think it's going to catch on. Supermarket dating. I think it's a wonderful idea. Now, what happens when you're a single person and you go to the supermarket, there's a different coloured basket for you to carry or a different trolley.
0: Really?
1: So that everyone knows you're single.
2: That's embarrassing.
1: No. I saw it on telly this morning. There's a supermarket on the mainland doing it, and I want one here in Hobart. I think it's a wonderful idea. You can, instead of, cracking a smile at someone, you don't know whether they're single or not, but you've seen no wedding ring. She's got the pink basket like me. Hello, Dale.
2: Yeah.
1: Hey, pick someone up at the margarine stand or the cheese aisle.
0: Did you say pink basket?
2: Yeah.
0: That might mean something else.
2: Maybe. Yeah. I don't know. What would you go and put your apples in a trolley?
1: I would gladly pick up the single one.
2: Yeah, right.
0: It used to be that you'd have to put something in your shopping basket to indicate that you were single, like some bananas or something.
2: I was going
0: to
2: say like your keys, in the bowl.
0: Keys in the bowl.
2: Kind of thing. What happens if you get your groceries delivered? Do you leave a pink basket hanging on your front doorstep so the delivery man knows that
1: I suppose you've got to check him out when he gets out of the truck. If he's good looking, you just greet him naked at the door, Dale. Who needs a shopping basket when you're naked at the door?
2: If that happened to me, they'd slam the door on me.
0: I'm sure they'd deliver.
1: They'd slam the door on the way in, Dale.
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5: Good, Mick.
1: Now, Powerwall 3, what are some of the improvements? 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
5: That's right, Mick, and you would have received the email recently from Tesla. We've spoken about it before where there's what's called backwards compatibility. 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
2: And you've been installing them now for a little while just to see, I guess, if there's any teething problems.
5: We've been installing them now for about a month and a half and there have been no teething problems. It's all worked well. Software all works. Compatibility is there, so it all works well.
1: That's one thing you do read about Tesla. You just don't touch them. They're just reliable, like mine. How long's it been? I don't know. It must be flaming 8 years.
5: Something like that.
1: I've never, ever had to get yours back.
5: No.
1: I wash mine every year and give it a service because your chap, when he installed it, told me about what that process was. And I said to him, well, I can actually do that.
2: But hang on. You wash it? What do you mean you wash it?
1: I do. Once a year, I get up on my roof with some car wash in a bucket of warm, soapy water with a soft brush and just give them a... They're an asset, different to any other asset. Yep. If you look after it, or you get these guys to come in once a year, they'll do it. They'll service them and have a good look at them. Yep. Beautiful.
5: Yeah, and it's always good to check and make sure that there's no physical damage and they're working okay.
1: That's it. I check the connectors that they haven't been leaking and everything else. But it's just good for people to be able to vary their stuff, isn't it? You know, vary their use. And
5: with your power wall.
1: Yeah.
5: Yeah, absolutely. Yeah.
2: I have a question.
5: Yes.
2: Are they voice activated?
5: Funny you should mention that, Sarah. Mm. That is coming through, but there is another brand that we use called SIG Energy that is now also voice activated. So if you have a query, and Tesla will be doing this as well, instead of, you know, Googling what to do to fix it, you just talk to the app and it'll say, this is how we want you to vary it, or I want to vary my usage, said, Mick, or capacity to 50%. And they confirms it and then does it automatically for you.
1: Oh, so I don't have to go out into the ice and talk to the battery.
5: No, mate.
2: With his bucket of herbal essence shampoo and conditioner while he washes it.
1: I don't think it'll be long before we've got a Tesla Powerwall robot at home, to be truthful.
5: Absolutely.
2: dear. Whiz.
1: No, listen, it's fantastic. And as we always say, if you want to know any more and if you want a company that actually deals here, employs here and manufactures here, you've got to talk to Rowan and the team at PowerCom.
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5: Thanks, guys.
1: Thanks, mate.
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0: HRFM. Justin Bieber's Speed Demon. It's Sarah Mick and Jai. Feel Good Friday, thanks to Valhalla Ice Cream. Valhalla for us every time. It'll be a feel-good moment when the China Zorilla ferry gets on top of the other boat, the Black Marlin. It's meant to be happening this morning.
1: Oh, yeah, very exciting.
0: We can't see the waterfront from here, so I'm sure...
1: No, well, I've got to go over to Mum's at 10, so I might get to see a bit of it from Tranmere. So.
0: Yeah, it'll be a slow process.
1: Yeah, it will. Yeah. It'll be all day, I reckon.
0: Yes, and according to the Tasports website, it looks like they might be departing on Monday. So that'll be a sight to see as well. Although slow going, though.
1: My word.
0: What did you say the speed was? 17 miles per hour?
1: Yeah, 14 knots. 14 knots. Nice old putt, putt, putt, putt, putt.
0: Yeah.
2: The big black marlin.
0: Yeah.
2: She's
0: a beauty.
1: Yeah.
2: It's actually quite a sight to see out there.
1: Yeah.
2: It just gets confusing because it kind of disappears. It just looks like two towers, but then because the middle bit's
1: it's
2: so low.
1: It's really interesting listening to some technical facts on the new Incat ferry. The fact that it's electric, it means that it's been built with thinner aluminium.
0: Right.
1: And it actually can't go out into open ocean. It's only designed for ferries and sort of protected waters because of its construction, lightweight.
0: Mm. Yeah. Oh, there you go.
1: Incredible engineering from a Tasmanian company.
0: Yep.
2: Yeah.
0: A sight to see as
1: leading
0: well.
1: Leading the world, yep.
0: All right, it's 2 to 8. News next, and we'll open up today's birthday book, 7HRFM.
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20: We've got slowing northbound traffic on the South Arm Highway prior to the Cambridge Road roundabout. Tasman Highway building citybound from Mornington getting onto the Tasman Bridge. Then a little patchy off the bridge into the CBD. The Brooker Highway also starting to build through Goodwood. 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
21: Good morning, I'm Britt Aylin, joining you from the Hobart newsroom. First up, two Tasmanian cyclists are bringing home gold from the Commonwealth Games. Felicity Wilson-Haffenden and Georgia Baker made up half the Aussie team in the 4,000-metre team pursuit, overtaking New Zealand in a powerful finish to claim the win and a Com Games record. It's one of four gold medals picked up by Australia overnight. Taryn Ireland took out the women's C4-C5 4,000 individual pursuit, while Ryan Elliott, Lee Hoffman and Daniel James Barber won the men's team sprint. And in the athletics, Rose Davis picked up gold in the women's 5,000 metres, followed closely behind by fellow Aussie Jess Hull. After the Hobart City Council voted to begin the process of returning 5 hectares of the Queen's Domain to the local Aboriginal community, a long-time advocate says there are other parcels of land which could also be handed over. Former chair of the Aboriginal Land Council of Tasmania, Michael Mansell's named the Mount William National Park and a Flinders Island lagoon where Aboriginal graves are located among the potential locations.
22: Personally, I think that the Tasmanian government should hand the Tasmanian World Heritage Area in the southwest of Tasmania, hand the lot back to Aboriginal people.
21: And we've got more on that story coming up on iHeart Tassie just after 9 a.m. here on 7HO FM. The Tasmanian government's thrown out plans for a new car park and visitor centre at the entrance to Coles Bay after pushback from the public. The revised investment in Fraser-Nay National Park will see funds diverted towards upgrades to the existing tourist information and parking facilities, as well as improved traffic management, new signage and better amenities. Greens Park spokesperson Tabitha Badgers welcomed the amendments, which she says are in recognition of more than 8 years of campaigning from the community. Australians don't trust each other as much as they used to. An ANU poll's finding our trust levels have fallen to 5.32 on a scale of 0 to 10. It was 5.53 before the pandemic. And the world's largest battery electric ferry is preparing for the next stage of its journey from Hobart to South America today, after the operation was delayed due to inclement weather. Incat's Hull 096 will be loaded aboard the Black Marlin for a process that will see the heavy lift semi-submersible drop its cargo deck underwater, then refloat it with the electric ferry on top.
3: Introducing the new beef stroganoff pie from Banjo's Bakery Cafe. Rich, hearty, creamy, and wrapped in Banjo's famous golden flaky pastry. Banjo's Stroganoff Pie. Are you stroganoff?
21: Sport now, and Geelong's made it 3 wins in a row, downing Collingwood by 25 points last night at the G. The Pies were jumped early as the Cats led by 49 points halfway through the second term, with coach Craig McRae admitting not much was going right.
23: We were 9-1 at some stage, I think, from memory, and the opposition are playing really well and taking their chances, and we looked a bit disconnected at times going forward ourselves. We had plenty of chances early and didn't quite make the most of those, but I was proud how we did fight back.
21: Meantime, Cats coach Chris Scott has questioned how the free kick count favoured the Magpies 24-7.
24: Yeah, I think there's a few things that I would describe as strange at the moment, but I think we've been here before, haven't we? It's not the forum to be discussing these things, but that's not to say that it shouldn't be discussed.
21: And that's the latest in news and sport. I'm Britt Aylin.
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0: Well, mostly fine and dry today, 15 degrees the top. Got a dry weekend coming up as well. A little cloudy tomorrow with 15, but then fine again Sunday with 16. Right now in the Derwent Valley, it's 4 degrees, still zero in the Huon, and it's 5 across Hobart.
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0: The 31st of July.
4: Well, some famous ones today. J.K. Rowling's is 61 today.
0: Yeah, right.
4: Yvonne Goolagong Cawley. 75, she was fantastic. Yeah. When I was young, she was just a magnificent Australian.
0: Yep,
4: beautiful
0: still is.
4: Woman, yeah. Mm-hmm. Ernie Dingo, 70 today.
0: Mm-hmm.
1: Wow.
4: Russell Morris, yeah. The Real Thing.
6: See the real thing, come and see the real thing.
4: 78 and still singing
0: still
4: well.
0: Still singing great, yeah. Saw him last year, I think it was,
4: yep.
0: In Hobart. Yeah.
4: Yes, and another celebrity birthday today is my brother Craig. He's 53 years old. Happy birthday, Craig. Love from mum and all the rest of us, mate.
1: Lovely. We've got Bailey from Pontville. Happy 6th birthday, Bailey. Hope you have the best day, buddy. Lots of love, Nan and Daz. Deegan from Brighton. Deegan, happy 18th birthday. You will forever be my baby boy. Choose wisely. Be yourself always. Life is your oyster now, mate. Love you all the stars in the world, Mum, Baz and Bryson. We've got Layla from Howrah. Happy 18th, Layla. Maybe you could go and meet Deegan. No. You're welcome to adulthood. Love always, Mum, Nick, Billy, Indy and Charlie. Sandra from Blackmans Bay, our 56th birthday together. From Starwine to Moe. You have been my periphery pearl.
0: Oh, wow.
1: Happy birthday, love, my love, Philip. We've got Piper from Dunalley wishing you a wonderful 5th birthday full of rainbows, unicorns and mermaids. Love, Uncle Adam, Auntie Sarah, Ada, Cooper, Uncle Phil and Auntie Lil. Alexis from Moraine, a massive happy birthday to our beloved monkey Moo, from Dad, James and Grandma. Evie from Jeeveston, your choice, you pick the words, beautiful souls, happy birthday. Alexis from Sanford, happy 14th birthday, monkey. Lots of love, Mum, James, Ernie and Anva. And Paisley from Verona Sands, happy birthday, Paisley, otherwise known as Chingy. 11 years old today. We love you so much and we love watching you grow into a tweenager.
0: Oh.
1: Lots of love, Mum, Dad, Floyd, Rolly and the Chooks.
0: All right. Let's spin the wheel, pick one out for the prize.
1: Tweenager.
0: Yep.
1: Oh, our tweenager's won, Paisley from Verona Sands.
4: Good on you, Paisley. 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
4: My word. Now, we've got a big job going on out on the Derwent this morning, Jono.
0: And yep.
4: We've actually got a roving reporter out there.
0: Okay, we'll get on to them soon. And we'll give away some Delta Goodrum tickets as well. 7HRFM, Feel Good Friday with Sarah McIngelo. We'll be right back.

0: 97.7 HRFM. We are 100% Hobart. Good morning. It's Sarah, Mick and Jono. It's 13 past 8. What a big day for Hobart on the river.
1: Oh, my word. It's a one in a lifetime, virtually. Well, we might see a bit more of it in years to come if Incat keeps going with the ferries.
0: So the Black Marlin is currently loading the China Zorilla
1: from underway. Incat.
0: And we've got somebody here on the river. Danny, I think it is.
1: Yep.
2: Hello.
1: How are you, mate? Is that Danny?
2: Yeah. Yes.
1: Aboard the beer barrel?
2: That's it, mate.
1: Good on you, mate. Now, we've got you out on the Mercury this morning. Obviously, you're 500 metres away because there is an exclusion zone around the boat. How's it looking, mate? What's that, what's going on at the Black Marlin now?
2: No, they've just they've got a well and truly down in the water, and the Incat boats just departed from the wharf under tugs by the looks of it, mate. So
1: beautiful.
0: Whereabouts on the river is it?
2: Out off Tremere.
1: Yep.
0: Okay. Yep.
2: It'd be a good vantage point for a couple of people if they come down around the waterfront there. You can see her sitting in the water there.
1: Mm.
3: Wow.
1: It's fantastic. It must be nice to be out on the water this morning. You'd be fishing as well, wouldn't you?
2: Not yet, mate, no. We have got the rods aboard.
1: I'll bet you have.
3: Oh, I reckon if I was a fish and that thing was coming down towards me, I'd be swimming away. Is there any, like, I don't know, explain to us exactly what is happening. Like, from your point of view.
2: So they would have sunk the boat overnight by the looks of it, or early hours of this morning. So in the pictures, you can see the boat fully out of the water, the Black Marlin. At the moment, it's down a fair way. So them yellow bollards that were on the side of the boat are all but underwater.
1: Yep. Well, you're in the best spot, mate.
3: Yeah,
2: that's it.
1: Beautiful job. Well, we might even give you a ring just a bit after nine and see how it's going again.
2: No worries at all, mate.
1: Good on you, Danny. Thanks, mate.
2: Too easy, mate.
1: See
2: Cheers.
1: Ya. Ta-da.
2: See ya.
0: I'd love to have been the guy who pulled the plug for the boat to start sinking.
3: Yeah. You know? Exactly.
1: Must be weird.
0: Wouldn't want to be the guy trying to put it back in.
3: No.
1: Not many captains get to deliberately sink their boat.
0: All right, Delta Goodrum tickets to win next.

0: 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Fine and dry today. 15 degrees the top. It's 5 at the moment, but feels more like 1. Still quite cool. It's 19 past 8. Time to find out Delta Dakota.
1: My word, she's coming to town. It's going to be an absolutely fantastic event. 26th of April at My State Bank Arena. Unbelievable.
0: 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But you can win them here and you just need to come up with the right number to unlock your Delta tickets.
1: My word.
2: Okay, this is like a quick thinking one on your hands. Are you ready?
1: Yep.
2: How many?
1: Oh. You're right.
0: Let's all sing it. Let's all do it together.
2: You do it. You do it.
0: One, two, three.
1: How many letters are in the name Delta Goodrum?
0: 62161017. Be quick. Give us the right answer.
1: Come on.
0: Unlock your Delta tickets. Hello, 7AHRFM. Who's this?
3: Nadel.
1: What's the number, Nadel? Nadel, what's the number?
3: 12.
0: 12?
1: You just
0: one and
1: got
0: two.
1: Them, I tell you.
0: Two. You've unlocked it.
1: Good old Nadel.
0: There you go. 12 letters in the name Delta Goodrum. DeltaGoodrum.
1: Well done.
3: Thank you so much.
0: You got two tickets for her Pure World Tour, 26th of April at My State Bank Arena, okay?
3: Thank you.
1: Good on you. Hold there.
0: All right. 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

0: 101.7 7HRFM with the Goo Goo Dolls on Feel Good Friday with Sarah, Mick and Jono. And I'll tell you what, we've got a few things you can win on our website at the moment, including an exclusive after work art bar experience at the art bar at Hadley's.
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0: Yep, 34 Murray Street inside Hadley's Orient Hotel. 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So enter now at 7hrfm.com.au. After work never sounded and looked so good at the art bar at Hadley's, 34 Murray Street.
1: And I'll tell you what, if you want to check out what stage the Black Marlin is out there loading the new Incat, you can check our Facebook page out. We've got a picture up courtesy of Danny Smith at the stage where it is now. And in another hour, we'll give Danny a ring out there and see how much further it's progressed and see if we can get another photo up for you.
0: All right. It's 29 past 8, news next, 7HRFM.
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2: Still got slowing northbound traffic on the South Arm Highway prior to the Cambridge Road roundabout. Tasman Highway building citybound getting onto the Tasman Bridge. Your run from Sorrel onto the Tasman Bridge, 21 minutes. And the Brooker Highway building inbound before Goodwood Road. 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That's the latest real-time traffic on 101.7 7HO FM.
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3: In the Hobart newsroom, good morning, I'm Britt Aylin. Two Tasmanians have added to the Aussie Medal Hall on day 7 of the Commonwealth Games in Glasgow. Huon Valley cyclist Felicity Wilson-Haffenden leading a powerful comeback finish in the women's 4,000-metre team pursuit, joined by Launceston's Georgia Baker. Meantime, Lee Hoffman, Daniel Barber and Ryan Elliott beat England in the men's team sprint, while Tara Nyland broke her own world record, taking gold in the women's C4-C5 4K individual pursuit. And on the athletics track, it was a 1-2 finish for Rose Davies and Jess Hull in the women's 5,000 metres. The Alcohol, Tobacco and Other Drugs Council of Tasmania believes the delivery of alcohol should be restricted after 10 p.m. to reduce violence and other harm. The proposed change was suggested at a forum here in Hobart yesterday. The bodies also suggested Tasmanians should not be able to have alcohol delivered within 30 minutes, calling for a 2-hour pause to be introduced after purchase, and for delivery platforms and licensees to be held liable for the sale and delivery of alcohol to minors and people already intoxicated. It's hoped the possible return of land to local Aboriginal communities could get the ball rolling for other parcels to be given back. The Hobart City Council is supporting the repatriation of nearly 5 hectares at the Queen's Domain after a vote this week. Advocate and former chair of the Aboriginal Land Council of Tasmania, Michael Mansell, says there are more locations that should be considered, including the Tasmanian World Heritage Area in the state's southwest and a Flinders Island lagoon where Aboriginal graves are located.
4: Where our tribal ancestors were taken in 1831 and where Aboriginal people died there on their way to Wibalena. And that area is still set aside as a conservation area. So there's no reason why the state government shouldn't hand that land back as well.
3: And Judy Augustine will have more on that story on iHeart Tassie, which is coming up this morning at 9 a.m. The Mayor of Glamorgan Spring Bay has welcomed the state government's decision to revise its Fraser Peninsula Master Plan to remove a contentious new car park and visitor centre at the entrance to Coles Bay. The funds for the $19.7 million Fraser Visitor Gateway will instead be diverted towards upgrades to the existing tourist information and parking facilities, as well as new signage, improved traffic management and other visitor amenities. Cheryl Arnold says it's important for the Coles Bay community to be consulted and have their concerns heard. She's hoping the investment will bring an increased economic injection into the region while protecting the values of those who live and work there. And more than 1 in 3 older Aussies are now holding off on downsizing. A new survey has found nearly 34% are choosing to delay selling their homes as the property market softens. Seniors First CEO Darren Moffat says a fall in auction clearance rates and weaker market conditions have contributed to the change.
5: For a long time, downsizing was seen as the obvious next step in retirement, but that's changing. More people are taking the time to understand all of their options before deciding whether selling their home is the right move.
1: Is stress and mild anxiety ruling your life and making it impossible to sleep or focus? 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
3: In sport, a first quarter blitz has helped Geelong to a 25-point win over Collingwood in the AFL, moving the Cats up into 5th on the ladder for now. But in more bad news for the Pies, veteran Jeremy Howe has suffered what could be a season-ending injury.
6: Howe has unfortunately got a fracture around the same place he fractured a few years ago, funnily enough, against the Cats. Hoping it's on the minor end. He's gone to hospital to get it checked out. The likelihood he's probably going to need an operation. It's probably too early to tell.
3: That's Collingwood coach Craig McRae there. And Hayden Young returns for tonight's clash between Freo and the Bulldogs at Optus Stadium. The Docker was out with tonsillitis in last week's Western Derby, but returns for his 100th match, while the Doggies are resting Aaron Norton and Cody Waitman. That's the latest in news and sport. I'm Britt Aylin.
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3: Well, mostly fine and dry today. 15 the top. We've got a dry weekend as well. A little cloudy tomorrow, though, with 15. Should be fine again Sunday with 16. Right now, Derwent Valley's got 5 degrees, 2 in the Huon, 7 on the Eastern Shore, and 6 in the city.
1: 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Sarah, Mick and Jono for breakfast.
4: Well, the Australian Alpaca National Show is happening next weekend in Bendigo. Now, we've got a couple on their way over there, and we're going to be talking to a couple of the alpacas next. Byron and his wife, Janelle. Very happy alpacas.
3: I don't even know what sound alpacas make.
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3: 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It's a pleasure.

0: 101.77 AHRFM with Harry Styles, American Girls. It's a Feel Good Friday, thanks to Valhalla Ice Cream. Valhalla for us every time. Sarah McConjono, it's 19 to 9.
1: I tell you what, honestly, who cares about the Commonwealth Games? Because the Australian Alpaca National Show is happening next weekend in Bendigo, and it's all the talk. We have some Tasmanian alpacas on their way to compete. Janelle and her husband Byron run Toffeymont Alpacas in Orielton, which is northeast of Hobart. And we've got Janelle on the line. Good morning, Janelle.
2: Oh, good morning, everyone.
1: Well, it sounds very exciting. I just want to know, what events are the alpacas entered in? Is it the archery? No. Well, tell us a bit about the competition, Janelle.
2: Okay. So, every year the National Australian Alpaca Association National Show is held in Bendigo. This is where the best of the best, the cream of the crop from all over Australia gather together to compete. And it's the biggest event on our calendar. So it's super, super exciting to be there. We've been competing now for approximately 15 years. So, and we still love it.
3: Now, Janelle, what is the name of your beautiful alpacas that you're taking over? Because everyone, we've just got here, the name of your business, the Toffee Mount Alpacas.
0: But no alpaca names.
3: But no alpaca names. What are their names?
2: Okay. Yeah, we've got a team of eight competing at this year's national show. We have a beautiful little brown female called Red Tulip.
3: Well, that's confusing.
2: We have... Toffeymont was born out of a love to breed fawn and brown alpacas, hence the toffee-coloured theme.
1: Okay.
2: And then we thought toffee also sounds yummy, so we named them after chocolates and lollies.
0: There you go.
3: Okay, that makes sense.
1: Now, if I was a judge judging an alpaca, what would I look for?
2: Oh, okay then. So it's basically on a 60-40 ratio. So first of all, we have to walk the alpaca into the show ring and walk around a full circle. And that is based on their overall conformation, that there's no faults with their leg structure, neck structure, all of that sort of stuff, and that's based on a 40%. And then after we've done that walk through, the judge will look at the hind legs, the front legs, and then they'll come in and they will assess the actual fleece, just like sheep.
1: Yep.
2: So exactly the same. That will take up 60% of our points.
1: Right.
0: Yep. Tell us about the trip over there, because I believe they're already there, but I suppose the spirit of Tasmania is the only way to get them there.
2: Oh, absolutely, yes. We can't fly them yet. We're working on that. No, we're not. Just joking.
3: You're going to make a special-looking plane?
1: I don't know. I saw a paragliding llama when I was in South America.
2: No. Look, we've been transporting alpacas across the Bass Strait now for about 15 years, and it's part of our business as well. We actually do transport for other breeders as well, bringing genetics into the state. So we have a really good working relationship with Spirit of Tasmania. We make sure that we only do night sailings because the alpacas are nice and calm of an evening.
0: Oh, yeah.
2: They're not souped up and you know, stressing.
1: Yep.
2: And we have three purpose-built Mercedes-Benz vans.
1: Yep.
2: That built out with double cages.
1: Nice.
2: And they have to be signed off by a vet. The side doors, they're ex-ambulances, the side doors roll open for ventilation. So there's lots of airflow and they get free access to food and water all night. And we do have a security camera there where we can watch and monitor them.
1: Yeah, you'd have to.
3: Yeah, you'd have to, because people like me who are cheapskates would probably jump in there for the free food all night.
2: Yeah. They do check us. We have no stowaways.
3: My number one question, and I think a lot of people are too, what is the difference between an alpaca and a llama? And a camel?
2: Around about Yeah. Okay, so first of all, the three of them are all related. They're all cousins. They're all camelids. So first of all, you have the camel, and then you have the llama, and then you have the alpaca. So, and camels are the spittiest, and then the second one rating there is the llama, and of course the alpaca is the cutest. So the difference between alpaca and llama is the llama is around about 80 to 90 kilos heavier, and around about, they stand at around about 1.8 metres, so a lot tall, about twice the size of an alpaca.
3: Right.
2: The difference that you can tell also is that llamas have banana-shaped ears.
4: Oh, yeah.
2: They're shaped like bananas, and alpacas have spear-shaped ears.
1: Okay.
4: Right. And do they make different noises or the same noise?
2: No, they do make the same noises. They hum.
4: Oh, yep.
2: And that's how they communicate, absolutely. Whether it's a low, growly hum, that's a hum set.
1: No, that's me when I get here.
3: That's me when Marley's still trying to talk to me over night time.
1: I want to know, Janelle. Now, alpacas are mainly used for what, wool production? For jumpers?
2: Yeah, absolutely. So the llama, you know, going back centuries and centuries, they were used as their trek. Their trek animals to cart stuff all up through the Andes and all the trails and everything. And the alpaca was created and domesticated for their fibre. They call it the fibre of the gods, and that was through, you know, many centuries ago of the Incans combining.
1: Are used for meat as well?
2: They are, yes. Yep. That's the third leg. The chain, yep. Alpacas.
1: Have you eaten alpaca? I presume it would be just like a cow. I mean, it's the same muscular, you know.
2: Well, we actually had alpaca on the menu the other night. We had very recently a alpaca solstice event.
1: Yep.
2: Where breeders from all over Australia were invited to come, and we had a two full day workshop. Here at Toffeymont with vets and leading alpaca people. And we had people from Western Australia, South Australia, New South Wales and Victoria visit us for the whole weekend. And we actually put alpaca on the menu for their Saturday night evening meal.
1: Right.
2: And it was slow cooked pulled out.
3: Oh, can we go back to talking about the wonderful show?
1: It would have been delicious.
3: It was
1: nice.
3: Part of the circle of life.
1: Yeah.
2: It is, yes. Do I eat mine? Absolutely not.
4: No.
1: I would. tell us a little bit about your Airbnb, because it sounds like a fantastic place to have a night.
4: Mm.
2: Yeah. We just had some people in from Queensland, actually. So this is, it's a packer pod, and basically it's a shipping container that we've done out, and it's everything Peruvian inside, everything alpaca.
1: Beautiful.
2: Alpaca dunas, alpaca pillows, alpaca blankets, alpaca cushions, everything alpaca, and you get to stay here on the farm. You can be greeted by us, and we'll take you out into the paddock to meet the alpacas. We also do farm tours, and we do packer picnics.
1: Beautiful.
2: And we have our own little shop where we turn our whole clip into paddock to yarn products.
1: Yeah. Well, there you go, Hobart. Pack a bag.
3: Oh, it's really
1: pack a bag. Talking about alpacas.
3: Let's alpaca off. Good luck, Red Tulip.
4: Yeah. Give Red Tulip and her mates a pat.
3: Yeah,
4: from us.
3: Cute.
2: We will. We're super excited, and we've got a lovely little fella called the Kraken, and he won championships last year at Nationals, so we're hoping he'll go one better and hit Supreme.
4: The very
1: Good
4: best
1: on you,
4: of
1: Doc.
4: Luck.
1: Thank you.
2: Thank you. Bye.
4: See you at the Alpaca National Show in Bendigo. They're on their way.
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1: Well, you live in a beautiful place.
4: I do,
1: up
4: yes.
1: There in the Derwent Valley. And I was a little bit jealous yesterday afternoon. I saw that you'd been up to the Vet in the Valley Animal Hospital.
4: Oh, yes.
1: which is at 44 Burnett Street, New Norfolk. Of course, and they're celebrating their birthday on Saturday from 9 a.m. to midday. And what were they telling you, mate? What's going to be going on?
4: There is going to be coffee vans on site, complimentary coffee, so it's free, but free barbecue sausages and drinks run by the local riding club, the Derwent Valley Horse Riders. They're going to have raffles and free puppy and kitten information packs.
1: Great idea.
4: Lucky door prizes as well. They didn't mention anything about alpacas, but you never know, your luck. In the Derwent Valley?
1: Yep.
4: Bernadette from Hydro Pause Healing and Stacey from Thrive Equine and Canine Therapeutics will also be on site.
1: It's so nice, isn't it, when you've got local businesses that are owned and run around the place that support Vet in the Valley's Animal Hospital's older patients and also patients needing low-impact muscle strengthening. Being a local business like that must be good. Did you get that sort of feel up there?
4: Oh, absolutely. Well, they've been in that place for a year now at 44 yep. Burnett Street, and every time I drive past there, rarely walk, they're just busy. There's people there all the time.
1: Got the best of facilities too.
4: Yes. And I met a little dog, dog that looks like Eddie, the dog of Fraser. Had him in my arms for a few minutes and then tried to put him down and he slipped out and I dropped him.
1: No, you didn't. Oh, my God. He's still
4: he's
1: up
4: all
1: right. there.
4: He's
1: there.
4: Well, she's
1: all
4: right.
1: They set his leg last night. He's all right.
4: Anyway, Saturday, tomorrow, come along, meet members of the team, see the amazing facilities they have. Head to the Vet in the Valley Animal Hospital, 44 Burnett Street in New Norfolk from 9 a.m. till midday tomorrow. As I'd love to see you and say thanks for all of your support.
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3: Morning, I'm Britt Allen with today's top stories. Two Tasmanian cyclists are bringing home gold from the Commonwealth Games. Felicity Wilson-Havenden and Georgia Baker made up two-fifths of the Aussie team in the 4,000-metre team pursuit, overtaking New Zealand in a powerful finish to claim the win and a Comm Games record. The Alcohol, Tobacco and Other Drugs Council of Tasmania is calling for a crackdown on the use of Uber Eats and other platforms to order alcohol, seeking restrictions on late-night deliveries and for licensees and delivery platforms to be held liable for the purchase of alcohol by minors or intoxicated persons. And a first-of-its-kind study is examining whether repeated blast exposures contributing to brain injuries in Australian soldiers. It follows recommendations from the Royal Commission into Defence and Veterans Suicide.
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3: In sport, the Cats have made it three wins in a row, defeating the Pies by 25 points at the MCG. And Alex de Minaur has shown Cruz Hewitt that he's still the king of Aussie tennis, taking him down in straight sets in the round of 16 at the Washington Open.
2: The stories that matter to Tasmanians. This is iHeart Tassie. Thanks to IGA, your homegrown Tasmanian supermarket.
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5: This was the Mooneena's land. And when the British Army arrived here in 1804, there was never any treaty negotiated with the owners of the land, unlike the way the British operated in many other places.
6: That's Hobart Lord Mayor Anna Reynolds speaking at Monday's council meeting. The land she's referring to is nearly 5 hectares at Hobart's Queen's Domain. The Hobart City Council voted in favour of transferring the land to the ownership of the Aboriginal Land Council of Tasmania. I spoke to Michael Mansell, the former chair and a long-time advocate.
7: Can you tell us a bit about what would happen with the land?
8: If we get the land back, we are looking to have an Aboriginal cultural centre as close to the Hobart Central District as possible, because we want to display all of the images of Aboriginal history from the time when our lands were invaded right up today, showing the recovery of Aboriginal people during that period, and also the arts and crafts of Aboriginal people that have continued over the years. We want to display all of that sort of thing, and we want it to be of an international standard.
7: Is there anything like that in Tasmania at the moment?
8: Nothing at all. We did talk some years ago to different premiers about doing something in Launceston, but that came to nothing.
7: Can you talk a little bit about the state of the land at the moment? Is there much work that needs to be done?
8: Yes, over the years, the native vegetation has changed and in many respects introduced species and introduced weeds have been planted in the area. So we are looking to go au naturel, you know, back to our roots, and to make sure that the whole area becomes Aboriginalised in the sense of Aboriginal people own it, Aboriginal people want to take it back visually and agriculturally to what it was before the invasion took place in 1803.
7: Is there a name proposed already?
8: No, we haven't got that far yet, Judy. There's no doubt that Aboriginal people will be quick to move on putting the traditional names back there.
7: Can you talk a little bit about the history of land returning in Tasmania? Has the government given much land back?
8: From 1995 to 2005, over that 10-year period, successive and different politically coloured governments, both Liberal and Labor, returned land to Aboriginal people. And momentum had grown to the stage by 2005 that there was an expectation that it would be an ongoing process. However, the Labor-Green Accord did not hand any land back to Aboriginal people. And since the Liberals have been in power since, I think, 2014, not a handful of land has been returned to Aboriginal people. Personally, I think that the Tasmanian government should hand the Tasmanian World Heritage Area in the southwest of Tasmania, hand a lot back to Aboriginal people, and the West Coast Aboriginal landscape that the federal government set aside, I think in about 2010 or 2012, should also be returned to Aboriginal people.
7: Are there any others that come to mind that could be returned?
8: Yes, Wookalina, the Mount William National Park on the northeast coast is another area. I talked to the Tasmanian government 5 or 10 years ago about the graves on Flinders Island, on the lagoons on Flinders Island where our tribal ancestors were taken in 1831 and where Aboriginal people died there on their way to Wibalina. And that area is still set aside as a conservation area. So there's no reason why the state government shouldn't hand that land back as well.
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2: Thanks to the Heat Pump Shop, where the weather is always tickety-boo.
10: Well, mostly fine and dry today, 15 the top. We've got a dry weekend as well. A little cloudy, though, tomorrow with 15, but fine again Sunday with 16. Right now, 6 in the Derwent Valley, 3 in the Huon, 9 on the Eastern Shore, and 8 in the city.
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11: A weird one.
10: Mm-hmm.
11: Multiply the number of thumbs that everyone in the world has. What is the number?
10: Oh, okay, yep.
12: Never been yep. good with maths.
10: 6216 1017. Got to be quick for this one.
11: Come on.
10: $50 for you to spend at Hyperdrive Kart Racing, Merton Vale Circuit in Kingston.
11: Multiply the number of thumbs that everyone in the world has. What is the number?
10: All right. Hello, 7HRFM. Who's this?
13: It's Jimmy.
10: Jimmy.
11: Jimmy, what do you reckon?
13: It's got to be zero, doesn't it?
11: Yes, it does.
10: Yes.
12: Yeah, I don't get it.
13: One a couple of weeks ago.
10: Yeah, did a similar one.
12: Oh.
10: See you, mate.
11: Thank you, Jimmy.
10: He's going to pass it on.
11: Shut up.
10: Hello, 7HRFM. Who's this?
13: Bo.
11: Come on, give us a number, Bo.
13: Is it zero?
11: Yes, it is, mate. You've got $50 to spend at Hyperdrive. Thank you.
10: Yep.
11: You're on here, Bo.
13: Nah, hand it over to the next person.
10: Oh,
11: righto, mate, you're a good man.
10: I think Bo's probably won it before.
11: Good on you, big bad Bo.
10: Hello, 7HRFM, who's this?
14: Emily,
11: come on, what is it?
14: Two.
11: No. Bugger it, Emily. Well, I'll tell you what, have another guess, Emily.
15: Zero.
14: Zero.
11: Yes, hey! Oh, Emily, unbelievable. You've won $50 to spend at Hyperdrive, Emily. What are you giggling about, Emily? Shut up, Emily.
10: It's a zero because somebody in the world will have no thumbs.
12: Right.
11: Yes, there's someone that works in a sawmill somewhere. Yeah. And I guarantee they haven't got all their thumbs.
10: And you multiply something by zero, you're always going to get zero.
11: No, good on you, Emily. You hold there for a sec.
10: And thanks to Jimmy and Bo for passing it on for Emily there.
11: And thanks for Hyperdrive. Yes. Best fun you can have.

0: Timothy Show FM with Sarah McIntyre. It's our last day of many happy returns. Still three more people to put onto the shortlist today, so you can still enter. And you never know your luck. 7hfm.com.au, and we'll put somebody on the shortlist before 10 this morning. Been a bit busy today.
1: It's been very busy.
2: Yeah, we haven't even had time for jokes today.
1: Is it time to go?
2: We'll have them next week. No. We've got half an hour more.
1: Oh, I was very confused there for a minute.
0: We've got another update for the China Zorilla.
2: My word, we've got Dangerous Dan out on the water in the beer barrel doing all the latest stuff for us.
0: So the Incat ferry, the China Zorilla, getting onto the Black Marlin to be shipped off to the other side of the world.
2: Yes.
0: I think he's here. Hello.
3: Hello.
2: How are you, mate? It's us again. How are you going out there on the water, Danny?
3: Yeah, good, mate. Good. They've just basically got the cat up beside the Black Marlin and just positioned the bum to come onto the deck. So
2: right, so they're just going to float it sideways on?
3: Yeah, back to front. So the back of the cat is up against the cab of the Black Marlin. So
2: Very good.
0: We've just had a suggestion from one of our listeners that Mick should have been driving the Incat. He could have just,
2: done a big handbrake slide in there, Danny. Me and you, mate, would have done it.
3: Yeah. No, in all honesty, mate, the precision that these guys are doing at the moment, it's pretty unreal to watch. The tugs are all working and combined. There's police boats and security boats out keeping the distance of everyone that's out here.
2: Is there many spectator craft?
3: There are a few spectator craft. I dare say there's 20 or 30 odd spectator craft.
2: Oh,
3: it
2: very
3: looks like
2: good.
3: There's a crowd of people over on the hill at Tremere too. So.
2: Yeah, fantastic, mate. Oh, well, you got a lot of us jealous this morning because the sun's shining, there's not much wind, it'd be beautiful out there.
3: It's not bad. It is a little bit chilly with the wind coming down the river, but overall, it's not bad.
2: Oh, good on you, Dan. Well, thanks for that, mate. We might even get Bo to give you a ring in another hour.
3: No worries at all, mate.
2: Thanks, mate.
3: See you, mate. Cheers.
2: See you, Danny.
0: If you want to see what it looks like, there's photos on our Facebook page.
2: Yes.
0: In fact, I think your Facebook feed's going to be flooded with photos.
1: Yes, yeah, definitely.
0: The Black Marlin.
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0: 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Awesome throwback for Prince, 1999. Fine and dry today. The sun is shining at least 15 degrees at the top. It's almost 10 in the city, but still feels more like 5. It's Sarah Mick and Jono, 23 to 10.
1: I had a mate send me a little article yesterday out of the Courier. I think it was the Queensland paper. He lives up there this time of year. Lucky bugger.
2: Tell me about it.
1: About a woman that who had gum disease, and she had just kept putting off going to the dentist, let it go. She'd rather have her teeth come out than go to a dentist. And look, we've got a friend like that down the hill, and he'd sent me this article because of that, you know. And the fact is, she passed away. It ended up going septic and went through her body, and she passed away from it. And it just seems weird that here I am today, and there's an article in today's paper about the Tasmania dentists are warning against delayed care, social media fads and AI misinformation. They're issuing a vital message because a lot of young people now are putting off going to the dentist, just looking at something on Facebook. That'll get rid of the pain so they don't worry about it. But the trouble is, a few years down the track, you'll end up like me with them bouncing around your mouth. And I mean, I

0: didn't do it through dental care, or I was always been a 2-time or 3-time-a-day teeth cleaner and everything else, but I had some full-on penicillin when I was 8, Mum told me, and they actually said to Mum, it was for pneumonia, and they said to Mum, this might affect his teeth a bit, and I think mine got weakened a bit by it.
1: All right.
0: Because I cracked them and broke them and different stuff. But whatever you do, listen, I think something that these dentists need to understand too in tough times is some of us will get a loose tooth, pop in, we're there for 5 minutes in the chair and we get a $300 bill. Now, that can turn people off too in tough times. Dentists need to understand that people actually can't afford to go there at the moment.
2: Mm.
0: And maybe they should be lobbying the government for bigger rebates and bigger help with the dentist bills, because I'm seeing people in the community that teeth are falling out, you know, and I bet they can't afford to get them done.
2: Yep. We went down, I know that you weren't there, Mick, I think you were away, but Jono and I went down to Trusted Smiles, and I can honestly say it was so refreshing to hear a dentist basically say that if that is you and you are worried about financial, come in and talk to him, because he said, we will figure it out.
0: Yeah, that's right.
2: And that hopefully that takes that stress away, because he said, we will do whatever we can. But he also said he's sees a lot of people because of the pain, because of the embarrassment, so many things. And there are a lot of dentists now that can, and he especially, can put you under or do some GA. So there are so many more ways that dentists can help you now, instead of just saying, well, you've got to come in and we've just got to get
0: look,
2: it done.
0: Yeah, look, honestly, like Sarah just said, especially in little towns and rural areas, you know, if you've got a dentist in your town, I guarantee if you go in there and say, mate, I've got a bad tooth, but I cannot afford you. He would say, listen, over the next month you can give me $10 a week. I just think that they would if they're any sort of person. And if they don't, go and find a decent dentist.
1: Because there's not much alternative, because I think one of the other big things is DIY dentistry that people are practising on themselves.
0: Oh, well, I've done it. Oh, you know, I've used super glue and all sorts to glue teeth back together.
2: Which is not good.
0: And I put bog in one once, bit of body filler
2: and
0: a hole.
2: That's why Mick has dentures, everybody.
0: Okay.
2: So let's
0: Don't be Mick, everyone.
2: No, do not be Mick. Go and see. Trust us.
3: 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The 20-song music marathon makes you feel good at work. Right after Sarah, Mick and Jono. On 101.7 7HIFM. 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

0: 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And we've got good news. 780FM's many happy returns.
1: Yes, we've got one more person to add to our shortlist for us, and then Bo and Alan will put somebody on.
2: My word, I tell you what, though, it's a bit hard getting to pick up the phone this morning,
1: yeah.
2: But that's okay.
1: Yep. It's Dash Trussell.
2: Dash Trussell, that's right. Great little story here. Next August, I'm planning a trip to Canada, Toronto, with some friends. It'll be my third international trip, so I'm looking forward to it. Not so much looking forward to the saving part, but hopefully an extra $2,000 would be able to help me out, at least cover my share of the Airbnb.
1: Yeah. All right.
2: What do you reckon, Dale? That'd help you out, $2,000?
3: Yeah, what type of Airbnb are they going to for $2,000 for their share?
2: Oh, I tell you what, though, going to Canada and back and take care of your $2,000, I reckon.
3: Yeah.
2: Good luck.
3: Being at the ice hockey, I would love to go to Canada
2: I'm sure you would.
3: I'd love to go and see the ice hockey in its true natural form.
1: Right.
3: $2,000 might get me a meet and greet.
2: Well, I think you've seen a Canadian player in El Natural, haven't you? All right,
1: no,
2: I'll tell you what, listen, $2,000 winner. We will announce it on Monday.
1: Yep.
2: You're in the shortlist, Dash. Is that it? You're on the shortlist.
1: Yes,
2: you are.
1: Yeah, yeah.
3: On whatever.
2: Wait for Monday.
1: Yep. Another two people to go on the shortlist today. 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

0: HRFM, we are 100% Hobart. It's Sarah, Meek and Jono, 5 to 10. That's almost it for us, but some sad news is coming this morning to finish off the show. The passing of music journalist Glenn A. Baker at the age of 74.
1: A real heavyweight in Australian music industry.
0: A massive brain of musical knowledge there gone.
1: And a good
0: sadly.
1: Fella.
0: Yeah.
1: And from all reports and all the tributes that I've seen so far, you know, a tragic loss.
0: Oh, he's got around in his hat. He's, what do you call them? Those
2: like a fedora.
0: Fedora. Well, not a fedora, but you know what I mean. I can't remember the name of it, but
2: a particular type of hat.
0: Yes, and and he was just such a lovely guy. He was always willing to talk to you about any sort of music that you wanted to talk about.
2: Rest in peace, Dale.
0: Yes. Yeah. All right. Well, that's it.
1: That's it. We'll be back on Monday to give away $2,000 for the Many Happy Returns. Always fun show when we give away cash.
0: Looking forward to that.
1: Yep. Have a good weekend.
0: And we'll have more tickets as well. With Bo, he's got the Tasmanian Whiskey Week double pass for you to win in the next couple of hours or so.
2: Ooh,
1: my word.
2: A nice one.
1: And I reckon Bo will give Danny another ring out there. The boat must be nearly on the deck now, so we'll soon see.
0: All right. Amy Winehouse coming up on the 20 Song Music Marathon, plus the new one from Somba. We love Somba.
2: They're great.
0: My body isn't ready is the new one
1: on Somba.
0: Hear that soon. And Post Malone kicking off 20 songs in a row. Thanks to E&S, the kitchen, bathroom and laundry experts at 7HRFM.
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1: Good morning, I'm Ebony Outbloat. Canberra is defending its changes to private health following concerns from three states about the impact of abolishing higher rebates for older Australians. The New South Wales, the Queensland and our Tasmanian health ministers all fear this will place more demand on the public system, but their federal counterpart, Mark Butler, told Seven this morning their concerns are unfounded.
2: We've done some modelling through our officials and it's indicated there'll be a very marginal impact on private health insurance membership.
1: After the Hobart City Council voted to begin the process of returning nearly 5 hectares of land at the Queen's Domain to the local Aboriginal community, a long-time advocate says there are other parcels of land which could also be handed over. Former chair of the Aboriginal Land Council of Tasmania, Michael Mansell, has named the Mount William National Park and a Flinders Island Lagoon, where Aboriginal graves are located, among potential locations.
3: Personally, I think that the Tasmanian government should hand the Tasmanian World Heritage Area in the southwest of Tasmania, hand the lot back to Aboriginal people.
1: And you can hear more on this story on iHeart Tassie, available now on the station website or your favourite podcast app. Meantime, more homes are popping up across the state. The latest data from the Bureau of Statistics shows approvals across the state are up 41% compared to June last year. This number outpacing the national average, which is just 14%. The state's housing minister attributing success to the government's 2030 strong plan for Tasmania's future and working with local government and supporting the private sector to unlock more land for housing developments is having an impact. And the 2026-27 trout season opens up tomorrow, bringing back with it the annual tagged trout promotion. There's 45 tagged trouts that have been released in lakes and waterways in every corner of the state. The first trout caught at Great Lake will win their lucky angler $25,000. All of the other trout that are caught during the promotion period are worth $5,000. To be eligible, you just need to hold a current freshwater angling licence, or if under 14, have a parent or guardian's permission, and report evidence to the Inland Fisheries Service within 72 hours of capture.
0: Is stress and mild anxiety ruling your life and making it impossible to sleep or focus?